0: Patrick Dangerfield will have to prove his fitness to face Collingwood on Thursday night. The Geelong captain will train tomorrow as he looks to overcome a groin injury. Australian weightlifter Brenna May Keane says she's heartbroken after being forced to pull out of her event due to injury. Keane was attempting a personal best of a 75-kilogram snatch and could not get up after her knee buckled under her. Meantime, on the track, all three of Australia's female 100-metre sprinters have advanced to the semis. The nation's fastest woman, Tori Lewis, smashed her heat despite some early distractions.
1: I could hear a baby crying in the stands. And I don't know, I was listening to that instead of the gun a little bit, so I need to be more focused tomorrow.
2: Yeah.
1: But yeah, we will be.
0: Just recapping that lead story, Jacinta Allen has quit as Premier ahead of a caucus meeting later today. That is the latest news and sport.
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4: Showers increasing, Bendigo, Maryborough 14, Castlemaine 13, Ballarat 11. Tomorrow partly cloudy, cloudy in Castlemaine, showers in Ballarat. Bendigo and Maryborough 12, Castlemaine 11, Ballarat 9 degrees for the maximum.
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0: 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Don't let
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3: On Gold Central Victoria, Tom Elliott for Rosin Carpets, a family that has been caring for your family for over 60 years. 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
4: It is 7 past 10. A lot of emails coming in. More reaction to Jacinta Allen's resignation speech. We're still trying to find out, does she actually stay on as the MP for Bendigo East? I assume she will not. But there doesn't have to be a by-election because apparently June the 30th, less than a month ago, was the cut-off date. Jack says Jacinta Allen has just talked about all her achievements in office. If they were so great, why does she have to step down? Yeah, well, that's very good. Colin says, Jacinta says we are all better off. Our debt is $200 billion and we built the Westgate Tunnel, but hardly anybody uses it. Yeah, that's a good point. 1-level-3-693. Dennis wants to know, can't we petition both the Governor of Victoria and the King to do something about this government? Well, I don't know if King Charles is going to get involved, dismissal style, but the Governor of Victoria can, in very limited circumstances, dismiss a government. They can't dismiss governments that we just don't like or who aren't competent. But if, for example, if assuming Ben Carroll will be the new leader, and we'll find out shortly, if he refused to hold an election in November this year, the government could be dismissed. But there's very limited circumstances in which the governor, the state governor, can do that. David joins us. David, good morning.
5: Good morning, Tom. How are you going?
4: Yeah, good, David. Now, you live in Bendigo, do you?
5: Yeah, East Bendigo. And look, I think most, like most Victorians, we're pretty disappointed that we don't get a chance to have Jacinta face the public in the election. But look, I really don't think she had, after the door knocking adventure here, I don't think she sort of realised. I think she got a sense of what the pulse was, and I don't think she was ever going to attempt re-election, because from one end of Bendigo to the other, especially from north to south, you've got Andrew Lethlean posters on private businesses, homes, you name it. I haven't seen a single Jacinta Allen poster.
4: Yeah, that is interesting. I watched some video of her door knocking escapades about 5 or 6 weeks ago, and there were people who slammed the door in her face and told her to go away and stuff like that.
5: Yeah, look, I think that was probably putting the feelers out, and then she didn't do anything thereafter. Where I guess at least the Nationals started putting out, I guess around the same time, some advertisements for themselves. But, you know, I think that, you know, you could dress up a hay bale and people would elect at these in this area right now.
4: Well, David, it'll be interesting, but, you know, Labor will have to find a new candidate for Bendigo East pretty quickly, or will they? I mean, Labor might just decide to write the seat off. And she wouldn't have been the first leader to lose their seat. I mean, Tony Abbott lost his, Peter Dutton lost his. I think John Howard lost his seat too in 2007. All right, thank you, David. But yes, we've had a lot of calls from people who live in Bendigo, and in particular Bendigo East, which is the name of the electorate. And, well, none of them said they were fans of Jacinta Allen. Most said they don't see her around there very much. Jeff, good morning.
6: Oh, Tom, what a great day for Victoria. There should be singing and dancing in the streets. And there's only one last thing we should do to honour this, is call a public holiday so it can be remembered the day we did.
4: Well, look, I don't like that sort of language. I think we can be critical of someone based on what they've done or not done without using names. But yes, at least there won't be a statue of Jacinta Allen. She was not in power long enough. I'm trying to rack my brains here, but she's the only modern premier I can think of who was neither elected nor unelected. She was appointed by Daniel Andrews, and 3 years later her own colleagues have knifed her. So she never actually faced an election as premier. Brad, good morning.
0: Thanks, Tom. Just a couple of points. A leopard never changed its spots, and the Labour Party is no different. The majority have got rid of the leader. The majority make the decisions. The majority are the ones that have put Victoria in the state that it's in. You've got Luba Gligorovic, who went in with the other cabinet members to NIFA. She's got worrying history with the CFMEU. You've got Anthony Carbine, who only weeks ago referred to Victoria's largest frontline emergency service, powered by volunteers, as the state of winters. And you've got Ben Carroll, who's just as complicit.
7: Well, I agree with you, Brad. I said that at the start of the program this morning. But yes, we do have a collective government. That's what cabinet government is. It's not like a presidential style government. Yes, we have a premier, but the premier ranks equal with all of her ministers inside the cabinet room, and they make all these decisions together. And look, another thing. I mean, Jacinda Allen says she stood for the regions. Well, what's been the big thing she put through? You know, it was the emergency services tax. And that really slugged farmers because the value of farms mean that they pay a lot of the tax. And a lot of those farmers are themselves CFA volunteers. So they give up their time and in some cases their health to volunteer to fight bushfires and do other things. And they also get slugged with a massive tax to fund the same organisation that they volunteer for. Now, I can tell you the people in the regions were not happy about that, and rightfully so. Thank you, Brad. Soto, hello.
8: Good morning, Tom. I think we shouldn't forget Jess Wilson's role here. She's been a tireless advocate for Victorians to bring down this government, and she should take some of this credit.
7: Well, maybe, but I'll just play devil's advocate here. Do you think Jess Wilson is pleased or sad about what's happened this morning?
8: I think she'd be sad because she would prefer Jacinda to actually go to the election.
7: Yes, that's what I would have thought too. It is possible, and thank you for the call, that Ben Carroll presents a different face. He'll say, we're not going to proceed with working from home. We are going to have a Royal Commission into Corruption on the big bills. I don't know if he'd scrap the treaty or whatever. But, you know, he might, you know, change policies enough to convince people to vote Labor again. I personally think that would be a mistake because, as I said, he and all the other Labor government ministers have agreed with every single policy. Or if they haven't agreed, they never came out and said so publicly. So if they've collectively agreed, you know, to not look into corruption on the big build, or, you know, to build the Westgate Tunnel, which no one seems to be using, or to allow crime. I mean, if Anthony Carbine's to go berserk about Jacinta Allen, he's the Minister for Police, for God's sake. I mean, you know, he actually does have a portfolio which is directly linked to crime. So he can't really complain about his now former Premier when he was directly responsible for the crime crisis. 133693. Steve, hello.
9: I thought everybody would be, like the previous caller before the previous caller, everybody dancing in the street.
7: I'll look out the window. But, Steve, the problem is most people have got other things to do. Most people have jobs. They've got to pay mortgages. And plus, just because Jacinda is gone doesn't mean Victoria's problems have gone. In fact, we could elect a new government. Maybe we will in November. They have to deal with the same problems. They don't magically disappear with the now former Premier. More calls, more emails, more reaction in a moment at 14 past 10.
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0: It is 18 past 10. More emails coming through. Mornings at 3aw.com.au. Andrew says, I wonder if the paper shredding has already begun in Jacinta Allen's office. Maybe. Peter says, what needs fixing in our political system is the lack of accountability. Peter says, if a bus driver makes a mistake and injures people, that bus driver is held to account through our legal system. Yet politicians can destroy people's livelihoods through their dogma and incompetence and walk away with impunity. And I might add, in Jacinta Allen's case, with a $400,000 a year taxpayer-funded pension. And Keith says, I do not trust Jess Wilson one little bit. As a result, says Keith, I am prepared to give One Nation a go. Well, the only problem with One Nation, in Victoria at least, is we don't actually know who they are. Like, they haven't appointed many, if any, candidates. They don't have a leader. You know, it is possible, though unlikely on election night, that One Nation gets enough lower house seats that they go into coalition with the coalition. So they'll have a three-sided coalition, the Liberals, the Nationals and One Nation. But we don't know who we're voting for. I guess we'll find out in the next few months. Now, look, one of the reasons, I guess there's all sorts of reasons you listen to this program, but every now and then I make calls on things from what I hear. This was me talking about the leadership, the political leadership here in Victoria, way back on February the 18th, 5 months ago. I just had this feeling that Jacinta Allen might soon get rolled by her own party and that another Labor MP, possibly Ben Carroll, will instead lead them to the next election. Well, I had the feeling back in February and here we are in late July and it's come true. There you go. I wish it was that easy to make predictions all the time. I'd be living on my own island if it was. Shane, good morning.
1: Morning, Tom. Look, I'm Victorian and I am just sick of it. If there are still people in this state dumb enough, and I mean genuinely lacking the basic wiring to go out and vote Labor again after everything we've seen, then, mate, we deserve every bit of medicine that's coming to us. I mean, think about it. You've got crime through the roof, kids getting bashed on the train, shops getting cleaned out in broad daylight, and their response? Oh, just put a new leader, more excuses, more programs and more spin.
0: I agree with you, Shane. Look, I was surprised in 2022 when Daniel Andrews got such a strong vote post-COVID because I personally thought COVID was just a policy, one policy failure after another, and we had really suffered here in Victoria. But I remember a former producer on this program, she thought Daniel Andrews had done absolutely the right thing during COVID, that we had to be protected, that no cost was too great. So I accepted that there were differences of opinion. But you see, there's no difference of opinion on crime. Well, there's no difference of opinion on every major project costing heaps more than what was budgeted. Or there's no difference of opinion that, you know, many people saying how much money has disappeared into organised crime. You know, these things are facts. And I agree with you. I mean, if we vote for more of the same, eventually, you know, we only have ourselves to blame. And there is an old saying that when it comes to politics, people get the governments they deserve. 133693, Brad, hello.
2: Hey, Tom. Pretty good news, but I don't think we're out of the woods yet. I'm a real estate agent in Victoria, and I can tell you there's some slotted changes that are coming up on the 1st of October that concerns my industry. I think I can speak on behalf of most in the industry, that the Labor government, and I think the point made, it's not all Jacinta Allen, it's the government making collective decisions.
0: Of course.
2: That I think are going to impact the property market, and they're pretty diabolical.
0: So just
2: and
0: quickly, what is the big change on October the 1st?
2: So announcing vendors' reserves, mandatory announcing 7 days before an auction, that'll just kill the auction market in Victoria, no one will go to auction.
0: Well, that's a good point, Brad. That's a good point because we sold my late mother's house about a year and a half ago and we, on the day, the auction actually had to lower the reserve because it was clear there wasn't as much interest in the property as we would have liked. Now, under the government's new rules, I'm not sure we would have been allowed to have done that. Now, this is lowering the reserve, not increasing it, but they say you have to set your reserve 7 days before the auction. So, as you say, that is going to make auctions complicated. Plenty more calls ahead, 133 693. I want to talk about accident black spots shortly at 23 past 10.
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0: Find out. Also, here, I want to talk about accident black spots. The insurer AAMI has listed the 10 worst areas for accidents in Australia. 9 of them are in Greater Melbourne, so it's pretty bad. It might be something to do with the population density of Victoria, but it is just another damning statistic. 9 out of the 10 worst accident black spots in the country are right here. Also, after 11, something that's interesting about Ben Carroll is he worked, as in his own words, as a checkout chick at a supermarket. I think it was, or it might have been a Kmart in Airport West when he was 14 years old. And he said it taught him a great deal about life, particularly during Christmas time. What did you learn from your first job? You know, Ben Carroll says he learnt the value of hard work and how to deal with people, being a checkout chick or a checkout boy age 14 at the Kmart at Airport West. And also later on in the program, there are calls here in Australia to allow anybody who wants to build a three-story home. So sort of get rid of or lift the height limits. I try to think of all the homes I've ever lived in. I don't think I've ever lived in one that was three stories. Imagine if all the homes were three stories. Emails as well. Graham says, I couldn't work out, was I watching the Premier resign or the latest act from the Melbourne Comedy Festival? Well, yes, she said some things which were heartfelt, but she neatly sidestepped the issues of union corruption and so forth. Ryan says, what annoys me is Jacinta Allen going out thinking she was the best Premier in Victoria's history. Yeah, well, that's right, Ryan. She actually said if there was a contested leadership, she thought she would have the numbers and she could win the next election. I don't believe that for a moment, and clearly her colleagues didn't believe it either. Ryan also says the same thing happened when Daniel Andrews stood down. We didn't get to vote him out. Well, but he's a bit different, Ryan. I mean, Daniel Andrews, love him or hate him, did win three elections in a row. The most recent one was back in 2022, and after 10 years, he decided to step down. And we're still awaiting the statue of Daniel Andrews and where that will be erected and how long it will be until it gets vandalised. I'd say it'd be a matter of hours, if not minutes. Kath, good morning.
12: Oh, good morning, Tom. I find it very interesting that Jacinta Allen saying how she inherited this and inherited that, basically in a roundabout way bagging things.
0: Yes.
12: But then she said, you know, that was one of the first things she said when she first came into power after Andrews walked away was, oh, I think we can all agree that Daniel Andrews did a good job. It was one of her first conferences. So they're nothing but inconsistent liars, and it just made me sick listening to her.
0: Yeah, no, you're right. I wrote a whole series of notes here, and I've got, she said, we had a crime crisis that we inherited and a budget deficit that we inherited, and she talked about when she became Premier. So that is definitely a bit of a swipe at Daniel Andrews, the former greatest Premier in the history of Victoria after Jacinta Allen. I'm joking, of course. Max, hello.
13: G'day, Tom. I'm actually thinking that electing the government of Labor under and Jacinta Allen, basically, I think it was a disaster. If you remember the bins that she said that the machetes were going to go in?
0: Oh, yeah, the machete
13: that.
0: Bins that cost millions of dollars and only collected a few thousand machetes.
13: Yeah, and all about the climb. And I work in Dandenong as well sometimes. You look at that particular suburb, and there's just been, nothing's been done, and this is what usually happens when Labor is in government. Nothing's
0: well, look, I agree with you, Max. The public finances are in a dire state, and that's not easy to fix. And if Jess Wilson is elected, she said she's got a plan for it, and we hope to hear about that plan soon. But it'll be tough. It'll mean spending cuts. I doubt we'll be getting any tax cuts for quite some time. The crime crisis is awful and appalling, and was directly the result of government changes to things like bail laws and sentencing. That weirdly is easy to fix. You just get tough on crime and, you know, potential young criminals will soon get the message that, yes, if we do these things, we might actually go to jail for several years. The big build is more complicated. The only project that you could conceivably stop is the suburban rail loop. But even that, I think they've signed so many contracts now, it'll be almost too difficult to get out of it. Getting the $15 to $30 billion back that was apparently siphoned off by organised crime, I very much doubt that money is sitting in a box somewhere in Melbourne suburbs in someone's attic. So I think that money is gone. So some things can be fixed. Things like working from home just don't make it a human right. Or the treaty, which I think is unnecessary and divisive in a, you know, allegedly multicultural state, which I guess is what we are. We don't need a treaty that favours one group over all others. That's a relatively easy thing to get rid of. David Armstrong joins us now for the news headlines. David, good morning.
14: Good morning. The news at 11 o'clock. Jacinta Allen has quit as Premier. It was a bit of a teary farewell as well. It was scripted.
0: Well, of course it was. I mean, she must have written that speech this morning.
14: Or last
0: night.
14: Week. Maybe.
0: Maybe they all have it, you know, like just in the bottom drawer, just in case.
14: She made the call ahead of a caucus meeting. That caucus meeting is currently underway. She maintains she would have won the leadership.
0: I don't think that's true. I think she would have lost her seat at Bendigo East.
14: That caucus meeting underway. She entered the room to a standing ovation and a round of applause. Well,
0: it's extraordinary. The people who are applauding her are the same ones who knifed her in the back, saying you've lost the support of all of us. So it's like, thank you, you know.
14: Welcome to politics. All right, elsewhere, a Shepherd man's died after a crash in the Goulburn Valley overnight. 54-year-old lost control of the car, went through a fence at Kayala. McDonald's is facing a backlash from health experts because it has got some new drinks it's issuing.
0: No one forces you to buy it. No one forces you to consume it, David.
14: Two new Red Bull-infused McCafe beverages are rolling out in Victoria and Queensland.
0: Well, it's a coffee with Red Bull in it.
14: Yeah. They're aiming them at kids and teens. That's the allegation. And the last thing you want your eight-year-old to have is a Red Bull.
0: Ross Stevenson will have one of those.
14: He would not.
0: No, he would. No, I guarantee it. Right. There are often McDonald's wrappers in the studio when I come in.
14: Yes, there are. In sport, Patrick Dangerfield had to prove his fitness to face Collingwood on Thursday night. He's got a groin injury. All of that at 11.
0: Old man's injury. All right, thank you, David. Speaking of old men, I'm one too. 1-3693, mornings at 3aw.com.au. What do you think are the worst black spots for accidents? Now, AAMI has done a survey based on their accident data. 9 out of the 10 worst accident black spots are right here in Greater Melbourne. 133693. And if you can cast your mind back to the first job you ever had, what did it teach you? What did you learn from it? The man who will almost certainly be our next premier, Ben Carroll, started working at his local Kmart in Airport West as a 14-year-old. He said he worked as a checkout chick, quote unquote. And he said it was a tough gig, especially at Christmas time, but it taught me the value of hard work. 133693, mornings at 3aw.com.au. Calls and emails and accident black spots ahead at 25 to 11.
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15: 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Good times made great.

0: 22 to 11. 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I mentioned Ben Carroll, who, well, I think he's going to be elected our next premier by his own colleagues, not by us. But apparently there's the Age's reporting, and this is all sort of coming out in fits and spurts. Sonia Kilkenny is nominated for the leadership against Ben Carroll. Now, if the leadership ballot is contested, we go into this 6 to 8 week process where not just MPs have a say, but every rank and file member of the Labor Party here in Victoria. So anyway, we'll find out. But anyway, Ben Carroll's first job was, his words, a checkout chick at Kmart and Airport West, taught him the value of hard work. Vaughan says, my first job was a pie boy at the footy. I hated mathematics at school, but the pie boy job improved my maths back in the days when footy was in the suburban grounds and cash was all we dealt with. Do we still have the pie boys and girls? I haven't seen one for a while. And Ryan says, maybe Jerome Wymer should be given the top job. Well, why not? No matter what he does, and he's a public servant, not a politician, he always seems to be given an even better job than the previous one. David, hello.
1: Yeah, hi, Tom. My recollection of the first job is that I saw a lot of systems and stuff that sort of reminded me of a sewer line. So my greatest thought was never swim against the current or you get a mouthful of you-know-what. So, yeah, that was my analogy.
0: So in general, it's taught you just to go with the flow.
1: Yeah, go with the flow, especially when you're young, because as soon as you sort of try and contradict something, you know where you're going to get. So
0: that's true, David, but I suppose, as you may know, I used to work, and I still do in a way, in the financial markets. I still have an involvement in that. The people who make the serious money in the world of finance, and there's all sorts of different aspects to it, are the ones who see the world differently. If you haven't seen it, David, watch a movie called The Big Short. It focuses on a small handful of traders who bet against the US housing market in the lead up to the global financial crisis almost 20 years ago, and they made squillions out of it because most people said everything will be fine, and they did the numbers and said, you know what, we are lending too much money to people who can't possibly afford the repayments. They certainly can't afford these houses that they're buying, and they bet that the whole system would collapse, and collapse it pretty much did. Okay, so insurer AAMI, better known as AAMI, has used its accident data, and it has listed the top 10 accident black spots around Australia. Number one, Springvale Road and Ferntree Gully Road in Glen Waverley. Number two, Plenty Road and Settlement Road in Bundoora. Number three, Doncaster Road and Elgar Road. On and on and on the list goes. 9 out of the top 10 are in Greater Melbourne. Our next guest is Senior Program Manager at the Monash University Accident Research Centre, Jerome Carslake. Good morning.
2: Morning, mate. How are you going?
0: Well, I'm good. I'm a bit surprised that 9 out of the top 10 accident black spots are in Greater Melbourne. But why do you think that is?
2: I can't be too sure specifically without delving in and doing a bit of a survey and asking them all, but big question might be, maybe it's just congestion, traffic, everyone's headspaces in the state aren't in the best place, and then sort of thinking about how life should be.
0: Well, it's interesting because they also list the most common crash type, and again, in 9 out of 10 cases, it is a nose-to-tail, and that usually happens when people aren't paying attention, doesn't it?
2: Yeah, a big one is if people just aren't giving enough space, they're more worried about someone squeezing in, and they're just not paying attention to what's going on in front of them. So their eyes might be on the road and their mind might be entirely elsewhere.
0: I don't know if we have them here. I haven't seen them. But last year we spent a week in Queensland, and when we drove back on the major highway into Brisbane from the north, I think it was, they have these giant sort of chevrons on the road every 50 metres or so. And the idea is that that's the distance between each car, or should be the distance. And people seem to obey it. And I thought that was quite a good idea. And I wondered, do we do that here in Victoria?
2: I think anything that can get people to have a bit more of a gap, because we've done some work with Transurban and other ones, and the thing is if everyone sort of squeezes up, if the car stops suddenly in front of you, it's usually the fourth or fifth one back that has the incident.
0: Yes.
2: You haven't allowed enough space that goes through. So, and all the cars have the technology to give you the space, but people just ignore it, or they don't they don't sit back far enough and allow the technology to work for them.
0: See, my wife's car has cruise control, which sets a distance from the car in front, yeah. and it updates. Now, my car doesn't have that. I drive a much more basic machine. But I think it's really good. It keeps a gap of whatever you set it at, say, at least 50 metres back from the car in front of you. The car in front of you slows down. Your car slows down too without you having to do anything about it.
2: Yep. I reckon that's a fantastic one. I use it in my car all the time, and it sort of works on the speed. So if you're going at higher speeds, it gives you a bigger gap because it allows for the stopping yes. distance. So it's a bit of smarts to that, I think. And it makes your journey a lot easier. You trust it, sit back. But because it gives you a bit more of a space, people worry quite often that other people are going to cut in and take that bit of space for them as well. And I think a bit of etiquette, everyone just gives a bit more breathing room. You'll probably see some of these nose-to-tail claims going down.
0: Well, it's interesting. Number three on the list is Doncaster Road and Elgar Road, and they say the most common crash type there is failure to give way. So maybe cars aren't letting each other in. All right, look, thank you, Jerome. Jerome Carslake there from the Monash University Accident Research Centre. Look, it is possible here that because Victoria is the most densely populated state in Victoria, that the ratio of drivers and cars to roads is much higher, you know, look at WA, low population, enormous state, although most people live in Perth. Same with Queensland, same with New South Wales. But, of course, you know, I would argue Sydney traffic is just as congested as Melbourne's. But 9 out of the top 10 accident black spots right here in Greater Melbourne. The Maroondah Highway and Dublin Road in Ringwood. Sydney Road and Marnie's Road in Campbellfield. Bell Street and Albert Street, Preston. Cooper Street and High Street in Epping. The Nepean Highway and Bay Road in Cheltenham, on and on and on it goes. Accident black spots. 133693 at 10:45.
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10: There's nothing like the feeling of your kitchen and bathroom

0: I mean, Jacinta Allen can't complain about the SEC being sold if indeed her government, or now a successive government, is forced to sell Melbourne Water. Thanks, John. Doug, hello.
1: Yeah, g'day, Tom. I've got to say that I was pretty confused by Jacinta Allen's press conference because we've never had it so good in Victoria, apparently.
0: No, that's right. Her colleagues just don't understand, and she was going to clean sweep the election and win everything, but it's not to be.
1: The crime rate's down by 0.1% from record levels. We've got Ben Carroll saying that he wants a Royal Commission, but don't expect a Royal Commission if they get back in, because the offence of misconduct in public office looms large for a number of those people sitting there still in Parliament House.
0: It might, but I'll say this to get on, make a bold prediction. I think whoever ends up running Labor now, because it looks like it's going to be a contested election, but let's just say it ends up being Ben Carroll. I agree. I think he will start a Royal Commission because he will take the view that a Labor-instigated Royal Commission is a better bet for him and some of his colleagues' futures than a Liberal Party-instigated Royal Commission. I guess we'll find out soon. But again, the latest news is that Sonia Kilkenny is also throwing her hat in the ring. Now, it may be just a negotiating tactic, but if she does, it becomes a contested election. A contested election means both parties have to sort of step down and fight this 6 to 8 week battle against each other. When I say step down, they can't be premier, and someone else has to be elected as a stand-in premier. 133693 at 5 to 11.
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4: The major news sites, and yes, it looks like Sonia Kilkenny is going to challenge Ben Carroll for the leadership. So this makes the whole process, if indeed it transpires, very, very messy for Labor. Also, just on the subject of Ben Carroll, he talked about his first job, age 14, at Kmart and Airport West. He said it taught him the value of hard work. What did you learn from your first job? And also, there are calls for all houses in Australia to go up to three stories if that's what the owner wants. I think I've lived in one three-story house in my life and I got sick of climbing up and down the stairs. Anything else you'd like to discuss? Come and join us. 133-693.
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6: 13 degrees in Melbourne, showers and windy atop today, 17. It's 11 o'clock. Good morning. I'm David Armstrong. Jacinta Allen says she made the decision to quit as Premier because it is the right thing for the Labor Party and the Victorian people. Her resignation avoids a messy leadership contest months before the state election. Ms. Allen believes she would have won a ballot, but didn't want to take up valuable resources and time.
7: At the end of the day, I am and always have been a team player. Should Ben Carroll emerge as our next Labor leader and Labor Premier, he will have my congratulations and unqualified support.
6: That caucus meeting is now underway. Jacinta Allen receiving a standing ovation and a round of applause from colleagues as she entered the room. Ben Carroll is set to be elected the new Premier, but in a twist, the Attorney General, Sonia Kilkenny, has reportedly nominated against him. It's believed to be a tactic to negotiate for the Deputy Premier's role. Springvale Road in Glen Waverley has been identified as Australia's number one crash spot. AAMI analysed more than 394,000 motor insurance claims and found 9 of the top 10 worst intersections are in Melbourne. Making the list, Plenty Road in Bundoora, Doncaster Road, Doncaster, the Maroondah Highway in Ringwood and Stud Road in Roeville. Jerome Carslake from the Monash University Accident Research Centre says the research shows nose-to-tail crashes continue to be the most common.
8: People just aren't giving enough space and they're more worried about someone squeezing in or, and they're just not paying attention to what's going on in front of them. The thing is, if everyone sort of squeezes up, if the car stops suddenly in front of you, it's usually the fourth or fifth one back that has the incident. You haven't allowed enough space that goes through. The cars have the technology to give you the space, but people just ignore it.
6: A statue's been stolen from an RSL club in Melbourne's southeast. The bronze rifle and slouch hat of the statue, valued at around $18,000, been pulled down and removed from outside the Clayton RSL. The club's president describing the desecration as heartbreaking and infuriating. The ACTU's outgoing secretary is ruling out a future in politics as the union paves the way for a new generation of leaders. Sally McManus will resign at the end of next month. The national president, Michelle O'Neill, will step down later this year. Union delegates will formally vote on their successors at next year's Congress. Ms. McManus says after 9 years as leader, she won't be considering her career prospects anytime soon.
9: At the moment, I'm really looking forward to a break and maybe going bird watching. I have a health issue. I'm going to get a hearing implant, so you know I'm going to take time to do that.
6: The five beaches in northern France used in the World War II D-Day landings have been added to the UNESCO World Heritage List. The UN had previously warned of threats posed on the Normandy sites by tourism and climate change. Finance, the All Ordinaries down 25, our dollar 69.89 US.
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6: Geelong coach Chris Scott says a call is yet to be made on if Patrick Dangerfield will play on Thursday night against Collingwood as he battles a groin injury.
10: It's unlikely that we would take him through consecutive games for hopefully it's 2 months. So whether it's this week or not, we're not quite sure. It will depend on how he pulls up. So we'll know more after our session today.
6: A boil over in the Glasgow pool with Meg Harris edging out Molly O'Callaghan as the Aussies went 1-2-3 in the 100 metres freestyle on the track. Rose Davies has become Australia's first gold medalist in the 10,000 metres at a Commonwealth Games. And that's the latest news and sport.
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11: Showers increasing, Bendigo, Maryborough 14, Castlemaine 13, Ballarat 11. Tomorrow partly cloudy, cloudy in Castlemaine, showers in Ballarat. Bendigo and Maryborough 12, Castlemaine 11, Ballarat 9 degrees for the maximum.
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0: Means premier in an interim capacity for the next 6 to 7 to 8 weeks. And Ben Carroll, Sonia Kilkenny and Steve Demopoulos, I did not see that coming, fight it out for the votes of the rank and file Labor Party members. Damien, hello.
1: Yeah, hi, Tom. I was just thinking the premier was saying that her move to not contest was almost painted as a self-sacrifice. So now, so that we as the public wouldn't have to be faced with 8 weeks of turmoil amongst themselves.
0: Hello, and now we've got it.
1: Well, now we've got it. And also, doesn't her whole speech smack of BS if she doesn't actually throw her hat in the ring?
0: Oh, well, maybe. I mean, she made this ridiculous claim that she reckons she would have won the contest. Well, okay, here's your chance, Jacinta. But no, I think she's already counting her $400,000 a year taxpayer-funded salary and is thinking about what to do next. Maybe a spot of duck shooting in Bendigo. 133-693-5-12.
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16: It is almost midday. That means that this show is over for yet another morning. But fear not, you've got news in a moment with the news doctor, Dennis O'Kane. That's right, he's back. And following that, of course, afternoon starring Tony Moclair. In the running for the weekly Word on the Street prize is Shane. He rang us early on in the program about a two-car collision on Clayton Road, just near Dandenong Road in Clayton. 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And there's the yearly Word on the Street prize to also consider, $60,000 towards a Mercedes of your choice. Thanks to our great friends at Mercedes-Benz Brighton, Melbourne's only all-in-one Mercedes-Benz retailer. Oh, this is breaking news. Apparently all the challenges have gone away. Ben Carroll is now the Premier of Victoria.
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17: G'day, it's Tom Parry with your local news. The member for Bendigo East is no longer Premier of Victoria after resigning as leader. Speaking at a media conference this morning, Jacinta Rowland said her decision was the right thing by the Labor Party and the Victorian people.
18: I was prepared to put my record and my plan to a ballot of members, as our rules allow. I believe I would have won. But doing so this close to an election takes up valuable resources, including the most precious of one, time. More importantly, it puts the state in a position of uncertainty. That hurts the Victorian people, and I just won't do that.
17: To other local matters, and a plea has been made by Central Victoria's emergency services for greater respect in the aftermath of a fatal crash and acknowledge the harm they do to friends and families of the victims. Speaking to the Bendigo Advertiser, Peter Duncan from the Heathcote SES unit said by posting false or misleading information online, you're just extending the pain that people are going through. Members of our First Nations community are celebrating the funds received for a new Indigenous education place in Tewton. Last month saw the Victorian government confirm that $1.4 million would go towards the facility, which will be managed by the Noldorun Education Aboriginal Corporation. Briefly, a new intake of graduate paramedics will soon be deployed locally. 35 recruits are set to begin their on-road training in regional Victoria, including here in Bendigo, from August 17th. And in sport, Bendigo's Aaron Wilson has lucked out in his quest for a third straight Commonwealth Games gold medal. He suffered a loss in this morning's men's singles lawn bowls semi-final to Malaysia's Izzat Shamir Zulkepler.
15: Human ISA Mitre 10, building with Bendigo since 1880. Gold Central Victoria, national news, now.
19: Brooke Seychell. Jacinta Allen has defended her record after announcing she is resigning as Victorian Premier. After yesterday digging in and vowing to fight any leadership challenge, Allen has this morning opted to step aside. She insists she's always put Victorians first.
18: I got into politics to fight for them, and whatever I do next, I will still be fighting for them. I leave immensely proud of what we have achieved these past 3 years.
19: A meeting for the Labor Party is currently underway. Origin Energy has confirmed almost a million customers had their details accessed during a recent security incident. The company says it is still working with experts to ensure the incident is contained, but an initial review shows the details of 900,000 customers have been breached. Overseas, Donald Trump is hinting at a chance of a deal over the conflict between the United States and Iran, saying they've been having good talks. It comes after he halted military strikes strikes at Iran's request. However, it could resume if negotiations fall through. And a media influencer has announced she will try and unseat Prime Minister Anthony Albanese at the next federal election. Cheek Media's Hannah Ferguson will run as an independent in Albanese's seat of Graindler. Ferguson told Seven she's not daunted by the task.
20: People need to be standing up, putting their head above the parapet and challenging people like the Prime Minister. At the end of the day, he's an elected local representative and I believe he's failing the area and I want to change that.
19: In sport, Australia has moved even further ahead on top of the medal tally at the Com Games after another dominant night at Glasgow. Our athletes bagged another 9 gold medals, with 7 of those coming in the pool, while gymnast Kate McDonald won the uneven bars. And on the athletics track, Rose Davis took out the 10,000 metre final.
21: I'm so proud, and yeah, I feel like as a little girl I've watched the Commonwealth Games and I always wanted to be me to win, and yeah, I just can't believe that I've done it.
19: That's on Seven there. That's the latest in news and sport.
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22: Good afternoon, I'm Gabrielle Hodson. The federal government has announced plans to build Australia's first new oil refinery since the 1960s in WA's northwest. Labor will commit $4 million towards a feasibility study for a refinery in Karratha to complement our only 2 refineries left in Brisbane and Geelong. The shadow treasurer says he'll wait for the details before backing it. Tim Wilson's told Today we need fuel security.
23: It'd be nice to see the government take some action. We've already announced the doubling of our fuel reserve to 60 days because we see this crisis as real, and unfortunately we can't say this is going to be the end of it.
22: The Financial Review says the refinery would be built by industrial manufacturer Perdaman, which is already building a urea plant near Karratha to back up national fertiliser supplies. Australia's peak body for vegetable growers has slammed our country of origin labelling laws and testing of imported vegetables as grossly inadequate. As Dusty Fitzpatrick reports, it comes after damning scientific tests showing more than 1 in 4 tomato products allegedly had a false origin.
24: Four Corners is reporting that 22% of processed tomato products failed forensic tests on their origin, despite labels claiming they were grown in Australia and in some cases Italy. Another 6% needed further testing. Source Certain analysed 221 products from 39 brands, including passata, paste and diced tomatoes. Testing of elements found in the chemical profile of the plants found all of the products that failed came from Xinjiang, a province of Western China, known for its forced labour of Uyghurs, something China says are job opportunities. The lab says the origin tests were done with a more than 98% certainty. AusVeg says alleged fake food labelling undermines the integrity of food in Australia, where growers are held to some of the world's strictest regulations. Tomato products that past country of origin testing included the SPC, Woolworths and Providore d'Italia ranges. Dusty Fitzpatrick, National Rural News.
22: Millions of West Australian bees are being trucked across the Nullarbor on a one-way mission to provide critical pollination for South Australia's almond industry. Varroa mite is yet to get to the west, but Mikey Chinotta from the Bee Council of WA says it could be just a matter of time unless there are some big changes.
25: For every day that goes by, we're just a day further down the road to when we may see Varroa get here. Now, we might remain free of Varroa for another 10 years, but we also might only be, you know, months away. We don't know, but that's the whole point of the measures that we've been calling out for some time, is to better prepare ourselves and to give ourselves the best possible chance.
22: The eastern states are looking at a 300,000 hive shortfall for pollination. Mr. Chinotta says sending bees east this year is a great business opportunity for beekeepers in WA. Stats show federal black spot road funding in Victoria isn't always reflecting the local road toll. Victoria had 294 black spots repaired since 2022. Australian Community Media has crunched the stats, finding that the Surf Coast Council, partly in the marginal Corangamite electorate, had 18 black spots repaired. That's one project for every 0.7 people killed. Northeast Victoria as a whole saw 17 fatalities for black spot. Greater Bendigo had the worst ratio at 24 deaths per project. A coalition of groups wants to see the mandatory reporting of all animal road strikes, including domestic, native and feral animals, especially deer. Wildlife Victoria, the RSPCA and the Invasive Species Council want all political parties to legislate for change. Lisa Palmer from Wildlife Victoria says an estimated 10 million animals are killed on Australian roads every year.
0: For nearly four decades, Wildlife Victoria has operated a central wildlife emergency response service. So we do have the infrastructure in the state already and happy to work with and collaborate with government on the solution.
22: Councils and local government peak bodies are welcoming a promise from the Albanese government to increase financial assistance grants, especially for rural and remote councils. The Local Government Federation Compact includes a vow to increase the level of grants, helping to stop councils from going into debt. LG New South Wales says it'll help maintain some of the thousands of k's of roads in some council areas. Australian Grape and Wine has welcomed the appointment of two new board directors. The federal minister has named Darren Harkoff and Stephen Strawn to take on roles for the next 3 years. The association says the two men will further strengthen the breadth of skills and experience around the board table as the wine industry faces the biggest structural adjustment in generations. This is National Rural News.
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2: Showers increasing today across Central Victoria. Bendigo in Maryborough 14, Castlemaine 13, Ballarat 11. We've got some overnight lows of 3 turning into a partly cloudy Wednesday. Maybe some showers in Ballarat. Bendigo in Maryborough 12, Castlemaine 11, Ballarat 9. 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

0: Heart Alone on Gold Central Victoria, FM 98.3, AM 1071. I've got James on 5444 1071, and you are loving a Totally 80s lunch every Monday to Friday.
1: 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Such a good blend of music, so much choice in the 80s, I believe. 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
0: The 8th Annual Heathkit Community Black Tie Ball is happening on Saturday the 8th of August. 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

0: 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Coming up after your 1 o'clock news, Elton John, sad song for Josephine. 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
5: Hey, I'm Brooke Seychelle. Ben Carroll will become the new Premier of Victoria after a messy party room meeting. Jacinta Allen resigned this morning after opting not to contest a leadership ballot. But hopes of a smooth transition were dashed when Attorney General Sonia Kilkenny put her hand up, only to withdraw her nomination a couple of hours later. Gabrielle Williams was elected as the new deputy. Meanwhile, Australia could get a third oil refinery in WA in a bid to make the country more energy self-reliant. The PM and the WA Premier are committing $4 million to a pre-feasibility study for a new Karratha facility to add to the two existing refineries in Geelong and Brisbane. Resources Minister Madeleine King has told the ABC it's in the nation's interest.
6: This is about fuel security for the whole nation, but of course WA is now left without any fuel refining capacity after the closure of BP and Kwinana. We will look at where this could go. Can it happen? We are able to import crude oil. Crude oil can be stored for longer.
5: Heading overseas, US TV host Savannah Guthrie has pleaded with her mother's kidnappers, asking them to tell us where to look for her. The Aussie-born host making the plea on social media nearly 6 months after Nancy's disappearance in February. And nearly 30 years after it first hit our screens, Aussie movie The Castle is heading to the stage. Its creators say they've rewritten it, but are keeping the characters and the essential storyline. In sport, Andrew McWalter has responded to the AFL Chiefs' suggestion that Harley Reid stop giving away so many free kicks. The Eagles coach has told Seven it's a work in progress.
7: We've been working with Harley all year about his free kicks that he's been giving away, and it's still a work in progress. It's something he's working on, but we're just really talking to the AFL about making sure that it's even on both sides of the ball.
5: And Adam Dewey is expected to return to the Tigers' side for Sunday's clash with the Eels, despite reports he wants out of the club. That's the latest in news and sport.
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8: Showers increasing today across central Victoria. Bendigo and Maryborough 14, Castlemaine 13, Ballarat 11. We've got some overnight lows of 3 turning into a partly cloudy Wednesday. Maybe some showers in Ballarat. Bendigo and Maryborough 12, Castlemaine 11, Ballarat 9. 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
8: The request line is now open on 5444 1071. And John, you've got a love for stinging the police like I've never heard before.
9: Oh, Sting's amazing. I've seen him in Brisbane many years ago. Brings back the memories from the 80s. He's an incredible singer, and I love everything about it.
8: Well, here's Message in a Bottle for you, John. Here's the Police on Gold Central Victoria. Enjoy, my friend.

0: Central Victoria, FM 98.3, AM 1071. I've got Trent on 5444 1071. What song were you after?
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0: It's called Let Her Cry, but here it is on Gold Central Victoria. She sits

Cheers to those moments in music you just have to crank up. Won't you take me to a funky town? 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

Billy Joel, Big Shot on Gold Central Victoria, FM 98.3, AM 1071. Coming up in a couple of minutes, Mumford and Sons for Eric. But it was not your fault but mine, and it was your heart on the line. I really did up this time. Little Lion Man on the way and making headlines on the Gold Central Victoria website. Jacinta Allen resigns as Labor leader and Premier, and more TV signals back on our screens. 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
5: G'day, it's Gareth here from iHeart's Your News Now podcast with your latest headlines. The PM considers a new oil refinery for Australia in a bid to strengthen the country's energy security. Victoria has a new premier after Jacinta Allen stood down. Origin Energy says 900,000 customers had their details exposed in last week's hack, and schools are being warned not to put photos of children on their social media accounts amid fears of deepfakes. 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

0: Kelly Dumb Things on Gold Central Victoria, FM 98.3, AM 1071. 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Sharon, you love Bon Jovi like no one else.
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9: Hey, I'm Brooke Seychelle. Ben Carroll will become the new Premier of Victoria after a chaotic morning in State Parliament. Jacinta Allan resigned ahead of a party room meeting after opting not to recontest the leadership. Her support, Sonia Kilkenny, then put her hand up before later pulling out of the race, leaving Carroll as the last person standing.
10: I'm delighted to announce that we have a new Premier of Victoria. Ben Carroll has been unanimously endorsed by the State Parliamentary Labor Party as our next Premier of Victoria.
9: That's party whip Juliana Addison. Origin Energy says the personal information of around 900,000 current and former customers have been accessed in a major cyber attack. The company confirming it's contacting affected customers and has apologised for the breach. It's working with the Australian Cybersecurity Centre and Federal Police. The search continues for a missing baby in waters off Port McDonnell in South Australia. It follows the discovery of the bodies of a 36-year-old woman and her toddler in the ocean yesterday. If you need help, call Lifeline on 13 11 14. Overseas, a man has been arrested in Paris after allegedly stabbing three women with large kitchen knives. It's understood the suspect was apprehended by an off-duty police officer. And the federal government is not ruling out extending the fuel excise discount beyond this weekend. There are concerns the renewed fighting in the Middle East will see petrol prices here soar above $2 a litre again next week. Sport, a call is looming for Cats skipper Patrick Dangerfield for Thursday night's clash against Collingwood. Danger is currently battling a hip issue, but Geelong coach Chris Scott is refusing to make a call just yet.
11: I wouldn't like to speculate either way. It's sort of, both options are on the table now. What I would say is, if we were clear that he wasn't going to play, I'll tell you now.
9: And former Eels star Zach Lomax is back on Aussie soil after signing with the PNG Chiefs for the 2028 season. That's the latest in news and sport.
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0: Showers increasing today across Central Victoria. Bendigo in Maryborough 14, Castlemaine 13, Ballarat 11. We've got some overnight lows of 3 turning into a partly cloudy Wednesday. Maybe some showers in Ballarat. Bendigo in Maryborough 12, Castlemaine 11, Ballarat 9. 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
0: Mondo rocks, Come Said the Boy, one of the biggest hits of 1983. Ross Wilson said it was the song of the summer.
12: Everyone remembers that song. They remember where they were when it came out. It was a summer song and they were having teenage romances. And they go, you know, that song really sums up everything that was happening to me that summer. It's the quintessential Australian experience, you know, summer love down the beach.
0: Hi, Honey Ho by Daddy Cool coming up next. But here's Come Said the Boy kicking off your two ups at two for today on Gold Central Victoria. It was-

You won't hear Soft Cell or The Romantics here because they're one-hit wonders. We're playing two songs from the same artist. This is the Two Ups at Two. Gold, Central Victoria. Another

0: 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And making headlines on the Gold website, Jacinta Allen resigns as Labor leader and Premier. The Bendigo East MP made the announcement this morning. 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
0: Bendigo Theatre Company, also known as BTC, they're looking for some volunteers. BTC are a small group of retired people. They meet each Wednesday morning and some Saturdays at Allingham Street and Golden Square between 9 a.m. and noon. Now, they're looking for some handy people that can build sets, create scenery, make props and just general facility maintenance. Come on down to BTC for some creativity, coffee and a chat. Gold Central Victoria's, we are your leaders in local. We are your leaders at Two Ups at Two. Two from Cindy Lauper. Coming up next.
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2: Well, an unfortunate translation error raised some eyebrows in Ottawa, Ontario, in Canada. Posters meant to reference public squares were posted in both English and French around the centre town. However, the French version of the signs, Placettes Publiques, was missing a key letter in the second word, making it read Pubic Squares instead. There have been plenty of other examples of bad translations, though. A chicken shop, the sale of chicken murder, anus perfumery and gifts. Don't know if I'd like that scent too much.
1: Start your day the right way. 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

0: best two from Manfred Mann. It's your two upset two for your feel good work days with Chris. And just imagine it's a sunny, sunny Saturday afternoon. You've whipped out the barbecue on the deck and you've started to decide what the first thing you're going to throw on the barbecue is from your delicious $100 meat tray from Central Vic Meats. I'll be opening up the Meat Tray Friday shortlist after 3 o'clock, so stay listening to Gold. Two from the Pretenders coming up and a double dose of Dragon as well as we continue your two upset two on Gold.
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Here's Up Where We Belong. You're on Gold.

0: Cocker, finishing up your 2 Upset 2 for today on Gold Central Victoria. Your 3 o'clock news not too far away. Bachelor Girl coming up. Buses and trains not too far away. And I'll be opening up the Meet Trey Friday shortlist at around 3:15. 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
16: Hey, I'm Brooke Seychelle. We're being warned of more interest rate rises, according to the Reserve Bank boss. Michelle Bullock says uncertainty around the war in the Middle East and existing inflationary pressures are contributing to a potential rate hike.
17: Domestic demand has eased broadly as expected and labour market conditions have softened somewhat. But with continued weak productivity growth, the economy simply can't grow strongly without putting pressure on inflation.
16: Close to 1 million Aussies could be caught up in the latest cyber incident involving Origin Energy. The company says it's contacting affected customers and has apologised after confirming the personal information of about 900,000 current and former customers was accessed. Meanwhile, the Pilbara could host Australia's third oil refinery as state and federal Labor move to shore up supply. The PM is announcing a pre-feasibility study into a new facility in Karratha with a $4 million joint commitment between the Albanese and Cook governments. While a location isn't locked in, Resources Minister Madeleine King says West is best.
18: We are the Western Third and the powerhouse of the nation, and that fuel security, given our distance from our colleagues in the East, is really important.
16: On the ABC there. And schools are being warned not to put photos of children on social media. It follows advice from the eSafety Commissioner that claims that a growing number of sexually explicit deep fakes are being generated from images stolen from schools' social media feeds. In sport, a boost for St Kilda with Darcy Wilson agreeing to a two-year deal with the AFL club. The 20-year-old turning his back on rival interests to re-sign with the Saints until at least the end of the 2028 season. And Adam Dewey's future at the West Tigers remains uncertain despite reports of positive talks with coach Benji Marshall yesterday. Dewey was expected to return to training today and is tipped to be included in the side to play the Eels this weekend. That's the latest in news and sport.
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0: Showers increasing today across central Victoria. Bendigo in Maryborough 14, Castlemaine 13, Ballarat 11. We've got some overnight lows of 3 turning into a partly cloudy Wednesday. Maybe some showers in Ballarat. Bendigo in Maryborough 12, Castlemaine 11, Ballarat 9. 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

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And if you would like a chance at a delicious $100 meat tray, give me a call, 5444 1071. I'm going to open up the Meat Tray Friday shortlist. 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

0: Roxette Joyride on Gold Central Victoria, FM 98.3, AM 1071. Let's get some people onto the Meet Tree Friday shortlist. I've got Sarah from Eagle Hawk on 5444 1071. How is your Tuesday arvo going?
1: Oh, not a lot. Just enjoying the nice cool weather.
0: I know, it's not too bad. I think it's going to be a bit drizzly later on, so it's the perfect time to get out and about and get some stuff done, really.
1: It is, yes.
0: Well, Sarah, you're on the Meat Tray Friday shortlist. Come this Friday, you could have a delicious meat tray.
1: Wonderful, thank you so much.
0: Karen, Trevor, Chris and Francis, you've all made it onto the Meat Tray Friday shortlist. Meat Tray Friday, all thanks to Central Vic Meats, the best quality meats at the very best prices. You'll feel good, vibes continue, the Rolling Stones on the way, and Prince as well.
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0: When Doves Cry on Gold Central Victoria, FM 98.3, AM 1071. And what a morning it was.
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0: Jacinta Allan has resigned as Labor leader and the Premier. 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
0: District 2 CFA are holding a trivia night at the White Hills Bowls Club on Saturday the 8th of August at 7pm. 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

0: Day, Tuesday, the 28th of July, 2026. Coming up after your latest news, sport and weather, a little bit of Fleetwood Mac. Jonesy and Amanda are about to jump back on deck and get you that last little bit home. 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
1: I'm just stoked that the Castle, the stage play, is coming to the stage next year.
2: Mm-hmm. Tickets are on sale already.
1: The Castle have sent us sponge cake. What's that stuff on top called?
2: Icing sugar. Let's not quotes.
1: It's just, I love, everyone's got a great quote from that movie.
2: What's your favourite one?
1: I think I like kickboxing 24 hours a day. I think that's my favourite. Ryan, you got one?
3: Tell him he's dreaming.
1: Oh, yeah, okay. Amanda?
2: You don't have anything too obvious, Ryan. Oh, I don't know.
1: Are you
2: straight to the pool room.
1: Are you Australian? Where are you from?
2: I loved it. I loved the film. I look forward to seeing it on stage, but I don't obsessively know every word like you do.
0: Let's get into the Fast Five.
4: How fast can this thing go?
5: Faster than the speed of light.
6: Jonesy and Amanda's
5: Fast Five.
2: I do know. I've just eaten too much cake.
1: Oh, that sponge cake was amazing.
2: It was. It was yum.
1: You can't muck up a sponge
2: cake.
1: Well,
2: you can. My husband once did for my birthday.
1: What
2: he made something that ended up being a frisbee.
1: Did he jump out of it?
2: But apparently, it's only basic ingredients, but you have to take great care and precision in how you do it. You have to let the air in here and the this out there and you can't let blah, blah, blah. Exactly.
0: Jordan is in Lang Lang. Hello, Jordan.
2: Hi, Jordan.
7: Hi, how are you?
0: Jordan, favourite line from The Castle?
7: It was what the other guy said, which was telling me he's dreaming, but I know there's another line in regards to you're not taking my castle.
1: Oh, yeah. A man's home is his castle.
2: You've sold it so beautifully, Jordan. Here's question number one for you. What's the biggest state in Australia by land size?
7: Oh, pretty sure that it's Queensland?
2: No, it's not Queensland.
1: No. Peter's in Scoresby.
2: Hi, Peter. Jones is going to ask you a boring question.
1: It's
2: get
1: not
2: ready.
1: Boring? What's your favourite line from The Castle, Peter?
8: Jousting sticks. How much? $50. Tell him he's dreaming.
1: Beautiful.
2: Yeah. Do you want to keep going, Brendan?
1: The pulpit, you know. What's a pulpit? Where the priest does his little sermon.
2: Question number one. This is where we still are.
1: You
2: here,
1: people,
2: Peter.
1: I don't know where you're from.
2: What's
1: obviously not this country.
2: What's the biggest state in Australia by land size?
8: Western Australia.
2: Yeah, Western
1: right
2: Australia.
1: On. Did you know France fits into Western Australia 4.5 times?
2: Mm-hmm.
1: You can fit Germany into Western Australia 7 times. And the UK fits into Western Australia more than 10 times.
2: Well, maybe they shouldn't do it. Don't fit into us.
1: Let's play Riff Raff, Pete.
9: Any old
1: Riff Raff
9: backstage?
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9: Riff Raff
10: everywhere.
11: Gotcha, I understand. Gotta keep out the Riff Raff.
2: What song has this riff?
1: That's a face melter.
2: It's working. Not too much. Let's not give it away. What's
1: so
2: the song?
1: Good.
8: Oh, no, it's there, but it's not. I can't get it.
2: It's off the tip of your tongue.
1: You had us at jousting sticks,
2: thank you, Peter.
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0: realised I needed what?
1: A butterfly?
0: A butterfly.
1: You said the butterfly effect.
0: No, the butterfly effect is you go to Bunnings and once those butterfly ripples, you keep going back and back again.
1: Uh-huh.
0: So I've got a lot of speed bores in my drill bit collection. Do you know what a speed bore is?
1: No. Is the last word bore?
0: Yeah, speed bore. So it's like a, why am I telling you this? Yeah. Anyway, I thought I had a 35 millimeter one of those, but I didn't. I had every other size but 35 millimeters. So I thought, excellent. Bunnings, sausage sandwich, speed bore, 35 millimeters. Come home, go to drill it into the cabinetry, then realize that I'm going to go through the other side of the cabinet. And if I go through the other side of the cabinet, that's when my wife says, oh, well, we need a new kitchen. And that ain't going to happen on my watch. So what I needed was a concealed speed flange.
1: Oh, come on. Are you just trying to
0: not at all
1: create some rage in me?
0: So I went to the cabinetry aisle and got myself the
1: You talk to Ryan, and when you finish, let me know.
0: Oh, you know what? You talk about all your stuff, me, me, me, me, and I listen to that. This is fascinating stuff.
1: Is it Ryan?
2: Not really.
0: Oh, well, look at him. His car has still got a flat tire.
1: Yeah, that was
0: from
1: a few months
0: 3 months ago. It's a brand new car.
2: Expensive to fix.
0: Well, it's expensive, anyway, it's sitting on its rim.
1: Hitchhike to the end of this story.
0: Okay, well, I've fixed it. And so Jonesy's hero of the day.
1: Is that the whole point of this story, is that you're the hero of the day?
0: Well, no, the Bunnings effect is, so as soon as that's fixed, then all of a sudden the kitchen sink starts leaking. So now I've got to get a...
1: Did you drill through it?
0: No. I get a waste trap gasket.
1: Oh, come on. You're making this up.
0: It's not,
1: you're
0: it's making this gasket. Up. That's okay. What I'm going to get. That's what happens then.
1: Okay. All right. Do they know you by name down there, Mr. Jones?
0: They do, actually. They were very helpful.
1: I'm sure.
0: They're very helpful. Coming up after... Well, it's here, isn't it? Not what's it called? Tin Hat Tuesday is here.
1: Oh, yeah. Actually, where are our tin hats? We will get our tin hats.
0: I'm happy to rip off
1: no,
0: the Bunnings.
1: No.
0: They've got a lot of aluminium.
1: What would they call, or what would you call a tin hat in Bunnings? It'd have some dreadful
0: like
1: name.
0: A speedball.
1: Yeah. Oh, yeah.
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10: Hey, I'm Brooke Seychelles. We could see another oil refinery in Australia as the federal government moves to secure our fuel supply. Anthony Albanese confirming a pre-feasibility study into a new facility in WA's Pilbara as part of a joint commitment between state and federal governments. The PM says it's a step in the right direction.
11: This will be, if it is successful, the first new-scale petrol refinery built in Australia since the 1960s. It would create a major boost for local jobs and manufacturing, along with our sovereign capability.
10: Close to 1 million Australians could be caught up in the latest data breach involving Origin Energy. The company is contacting affected customers after confirming the personal information of about 900,000 current and former customers had been accessed. The search is continuing for a baby boy off the coast of South Australia. The bodies of the baby's mother and toddler sister were found yesterday afternoon at Port McDonnell. If you or someone you know needs help, you can call Lifeline on 13 11 14. Israeli leader Benjamin Netanyahu is in the US to meet with Donald Trump, while Iran is expected to be at the top of the agenda. Hundreds of former Israeli military and intelligence officials are asking the US president to get him to stop Israel's attacks on Lebanon. And Meta has admitted it has no First Nations content moderators on Facebook or Instagram. A Senate inquiry today hearing there's been an increase in racism since the failed Voice to Parliament referendum. In sport, the final four contenders for the Bombers head coaching role will meet with Socceroos legend Kevin Muscat in the next phase of the selection process. Sources say Mark McVee, Jamie Graham, Murray Davis and James Hurd will speak about leadership styles and coaching. And West Tigers Adam Dewey returned to training today after positive talks with coach Benji Marshall. He's expected to return against Parramatta this weekend in his preferred position at halfback. That's the latest in news and sport.
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12: Showers expected this evening across Central Victoria, getting as low as 3 degrees, turning into a partly cloudy Wednesday. Maybe some more rain for Ballarat. Bendigo and Maryborough tops at 12 tomorrow. Castlemaine 11, Ballarat tops of 9.
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27: The Burt Newton Best TV presents. It's yours to lose or to win. You are going to win this. We will be celebrating at the Logie Awards when you win. I'm already setting my face to Daryl Summers.
1: I appreciate it.
27: Like fully stunned.
1: Practice it now. Wow. Maybe you need to wear a neck brace. Thank you for your confidence in me.
27: That's my face.
1: Yeah.
27: And you know why? You know why this is in the bag? You know why?
1: Why, Brendan?
27: Because you are effing good at this.
1: The thing is, this has nothing to do with whether you win or not.
27: Well, that's why.
1: I'm up against Robert Irwin.
27: Oh, it doesn't matter.
1: He's going to
27: worry
1: win.
27: He's a junior burger. He's even going to vote for you. I'll get him on side, okay? What we've got to do here, and I've already written a promo for the radio station about your great body.
1: Oh, work. Please,
27: body,
1: make it
27: you have
1: body
27: straddled
1: work.
27: Many TV shows. And what I'm doing is I'm reminding.
1: I'm going to rub my face while you talk.
27: I'm reminding this country about how good you are. You were on the first reality show, The House from Hell.
28: Hi, I'm Amanda Keller.
1: I wasn't the contestant.
27: No, you hosted the show before Big Brother. Okay. You've done corporate gigs when times were tough.
28: 1610, which was just as well. Otherwise,
1: the nudity was all
28: sense.
1: In context, Brendan.
27: That's before
1: the
27: only
1: 10.
27: Before OnlyFans. Then you were in comedy, Mondo Thingo. What a
28: Hello,
27: great show.
28: And thanks for joining me for Mondo Thingo. Mm. We've got plenty to get through tonight.
27: You look so spunky in that. But then.
1: And now, but
27: I think
1: you
27: a
1: look
27: lot
1: so
27: of people,
1: spunky. But then.
27: You're still putting bums on seats. I think a lot of people forget that your DNA came from a science show.
1: I don't think anyone's forgotten that.
27: Called Beyond 2000.
1: Yes, that's right.
27: Okay. What
0: are you demonstrating here?
2: Hey, guys, need a hand?
4: How'd you do that?
2: Simple. It's a new joining device from Austria. And as we've seen, it's got some remarkable features. Have a look at this. If the parts are pushed together, they can't be pulled apart. But a slight twist in any other direction, and it comes apart easily.
0: What is this thing?
1: Am I mixing a gin and tonic?
0: It is.
2: The secret is here. A material called flock is attached to the inside of one part and the outside of the other. The flock is made up of millions of synthetic fibres.
1: Wow.
2: And when the parts are joined, these fibres are forced in opposite directions and form a very strong anchorage.
1: All right.
2: They can't
1: stop,
2: move backwards.
1: Just stop.
2: But with any sideways motion, they turn freely.
0: There is no flocking way. You're not going to win this. Do you want my Daryl Summers?
1: Please. So despite this, you were shocked and horrified. Thank you. You know what would be useful? If you could tell people how to vote.
0: Yeah, that's a good point. Good point. TV Week Logie Awards. TVWeek.com.au. Follow the prompts. Come on, vote for Amanda.
1: Thank
0: Just
1: you.
0: Just do it.
1: Thank you.
0: I want this for you.
1: Thank
0: I want
1: you.
0: This so much.
1: Thank you, Brendan. All right, can we move on? Let's talk about, we've got Tin Hat Tuesday still to come. I found our hats.
0: Great.
1: Phew, what a relief. But coming up next, Eastern Rosella, with more and more people are paying tribute to this incredible song.

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0: the future, she will be your second wife.
1: That's impossible. I love my wife. She supported me while I've been writing my novel, so...
2: But what if I told you in a few years one of your novels becomes a surprise bestseller and it's even optioned for a movie?
1: Ooh, yeah. Then yeah, no, I get it now.
2: Okay, Toby, let's meet your second wife. Toby, this is Alicia. She's currently a sophomore at Rutgers.
3: Well, that's not that bad. I mean, the other ones were younger, right?
0: Slow down. See, Alicia has a serious boyfriend, and she just found out she's 3 months pregnant with, you guessed it, your second wife.
3: Oh.
2: Let's show Toby the sign
0: of Already a beauty.
4: Already a beauty, they say, yeah. As they show the ultrasound.
5: Wow, because I'm just
4: because that maths would be that.
5: Because old school, when he did that in 2003, his now wife...
4: was 1 year old. Is that right?
5: Yeah.
4: Yeah. So when you think about it, it is weird.
5: Yeah.
4: And where does it leave women as they get older that where men just go younger, younger, younger?
5: Maybe go older. I'll have to get a cougar.
4: If you'd have a cougar, that'd have to be the age of Margaret Whitlam.
5: Thank you. Coming up.
4: Well, coming up next, of course, we have $2,000 with Instagram, but also I was listening to Emma Gillespie's podcast on the Daily Oz. And there's a political movement in Victoria to rule out the street side auction for houses. What do you think?
5: Also, Instagram makes its return.
6: There's a song. You just have to name it. Get it right, you win the cash. 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
11: Hey, I'm Brooke Seychell. The federal government is looking to further secure Australia's fuel supply, looking into plans for another refinery in WA's Pilbara. The PM has confirmed a pre-feasibility study into a new facility in Karratha as part of a joint commitment between state and federal governments. Anthony Albanese says it's the logical next step.
12: Building an oil refinery on the west coast would obviously build our resilience as a nation, as well as particularly benefit Western Australia.
11: Meanwhile, the federal government says no decision has been made about whether to continue the fuel excise discount. It's set to expire on Sunday. Origin Energy has admitted it received an email from hackers 3 weeks before it told customers their data had been stolen. The company's CEO saying they didn't believe the cyber criminals when they got the alert on July 2 because there wasn't any evidence of a breach. Frank Calabria saying once they had proof, they went public. And day 4 of the Commonwealth Games will see the athletics track come alight. Sally Pearson has the preview.
13: Tonight we will see the men's and women's 100 metre semis and final featuring Australia's Lachie Kennedy and Tori Lewis. Olympic medalist Nicola McDermott and Eleanor Patterson will be fighting it out in the women's high jump final. And in the pool, Kyle Chalmers will be going for gold in the 100 metre freestyle final. Iona Anderson and Hannah Fredericks in the 50 metre backstroke final. Sienna Tui in the 50 metre breaststroke final. And Lani Pallister will be aiming for another gold in the 800 metre final.
11: Sport. All eyes on Crows midfielder James Peatling ahead of Sunday's clash with Essendon at Marvel Stadium. He's been managing hip and groin soreness. It's hoped he'll get the green light to play. While defender Mitch Hinge is available for selection after overcoming a hamstring strain. And some changes for the Broncos ahead of their clash against the Knights on Saturday. Dean Mariner moves into the centres with Grant Anderson in on the wing, while the Dolphins bring back centre Jack Bostock from concussion for their clash with the Dragons on Friday. That's the latest in news and sport.
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15: Showers expected this evening across Central Victoria, getting as low as 3 degrees, turning into a partly cloudy Wednesday. Maybe some more rain for Ballarat. Bendigo and Maryborough tops of 12 tomorrow. Castlemaine 11, Ballarat tops of 9.
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5: I've just been thinking about you at the TV Week Logie Awards this year. Bert Newton, Best TV Presenter. I'm manifesting this. I want you to win this.
4: The other years you haven't?
5: I don't think
4: you have the power to get this across the line.
5: No, if you manifest, if you, some guy in Byron Bay in a yurt has said that you're going to win this, you're going to win. I feel it. Remember how I said about the Bar Bolt basket last week, the start of the whole blah, blah, blah thing? Yeah. This is happening for you.
4: All right. Well, thank you.
5: And I don't want to be too woo-woo, but I was looking at a little Pisces. You're doing well. This is your time.
4: Is it
5: friend.
4: My time? Okay.
5: It's your time. And I was just thinking about my look. So when you win the award on the night for the Bert Newton Best TV Presenter Award, who would present it? Like, who's presenting
4: Well,
5: the award?
4: Maybe it should be you, Brendan.
5: Well, I could do a I do a great this. Job.
28: Hi, music lovers.
5: But
4: what?
5: I'm up on stage, but I'm also in the crowd. Mm. How can I be at all these places?
4: Do I even need to be part of this conversation?
5: I'm just thinking, do you want the Daryl Summers?
4: What's that? The surprise face.
5: Surprise face. Or the all-knowing Jonesy just stands up.
4: Well, you sort it out. I don't even know if I need to be here for this. If you could just tell people how to vote, that's all I need.
5: TVWeekLogieAwards.com.au. Follow the prompts, vote for Amanda. Manifest.
4: Thank
5: it's
4: you.
5: Happen.
4: Thank you, Brendan. And you just work on your face.
5: Okay.
4: Yeah. That.
5: Or.
4: You're not even going to be there.
5: Oh, yes.
4: Your football team might be playing. You miss Ryan's play because of that. You never know what might come up.
5: That's all.
4: There might be a free movie that you haven't seen since 1987 that you have
5: we'll
4: to
5: cross
4: watch.
5: That bridge when we come to it.
4: Of course we will. Of course we will.
5: Coming up, Em Gillespie with That's Entertainment and Instagram makes its return.
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0: It's Jonesy and Amanda driving you home. We need us a download. That's why Emma Gillespie from the Daily Oz is here.
1: And Emma, I was listening to your podcast on the Daily Oz, and it was so interesting today about there's a political movement to try and get rid of the outdoor auction. Tell us about that.
2: Yeah, I did not know this until a few days ago, but Australia is the only place in the world that sells houses via these live auctions on the street, in people's backyards, on the nature strip, in the courtyard, in the communal section of the building. And the Greens in Victoria are pushing to outlaw these types of auctions. They're actually the most prevalent in Melbourne. Melbourne is the auction capital of Australia. They're saying that these conditions make it unfair, particularly for first home buyers, but that auctions create this kind of frenzied environment where people feel often emotionally attached in the heat of the moment. They spend more money than they want to, and that it's ultimately just an unfair system that is not working. They reckon, according to Domain, that auctions yield about a 10% higher sale price compared to properties that aren't auctioned or homes that get bids before the official auction. So you receive some offers throughout the campaign, that typically vendors will get 10% more by sticking to their guns and going to auction. So of course, then it begs the question, you know, who is winning from this system? And is it fair? Is it time for a bit of a rethink?
0: Well, you know, that's so Greens though. They always want us all living in a yurt and in some sort of big commune. I don't think auctions are that bad. I've been involved in a few.
2: But interestingly, within this push is a call to outlaw the kind of secrecy around reserve prices. So the Greens want the reserve price to be made public before the auction. And the Victorian government actually also wants this too. It's pushing for better transparency. Yep. And that would mean you'd go into the auction knowing, okay, the property is going to sell at 1.2 mil if we get there, because the guides are so misleading. This is the other huge problem within the property market.
1: Well, that's the thing. Is it a politician's job to stop people bidding more than they're capable of? Like, is that their job to step in here when the heart overrules the head? Whose fault's that?
2: I think very telling, though, that some research found 94% of homeowners would change their selling tactics or not go to auction if they had to publish the reserve. So I feel like that indicates it's probably favouring one party a little more than the other. And I know, you know, it might sound like a bit hippy-dippy if it's a Greens initiative, but let's look around the world. Nowhere else does it like this. Scotland does properties listed with independent valuations, so the agent doesn't set the price. In France, it's pretty much just quiet buyer-seller negotiations and a state-appointed notary handles all of the checks on permits. In Japan, it's a fixed price. The property only sells once someone agrees to pay that price, but pretty much nowhere else does it. And I think that has, you know, a bit of a message behind it.
0: It does. We'll all be sitting in a yurt cross-legged.
1: Wouldn't you love that, Brendan?
0: Emma, thanks for the download.
2: Thank you.
3: Okay, your download is complete.
0: Maybe that's something we could put to the pub test. We'll formulate an argument and come back.
1: And then we'll have that argument next.
0: Come on!
4: Good music. Never. Ever.
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4: Ever. Ever. 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

0: Hello there, it's Jonesy and Amanda driving you home. John Bond had to cancel his show. It was 90 minutes into the show, and he felt unwell. He'd sung Living on a Prayer. That song takes a lot out of you. We've done it at karaoke.
1: Look, I tell you what, it messed up my pipes. I had to cancel the rest of my tour.
0: You did a foofer valve. Yeah. You almost did. So poor old John Bond just said, I'm not giving the best that I can be. And so he did. And people largely have been pretty kind about it. Mm. You know, the internet.
1: Well, people will complain if you don't perform well. Well, so you'd rather pull the pin before that.
0: Look at a poor old David Lee Roth.
1: Yeah, but that's how we started.
0: Yeah, that's true. And the reviews weren't glowing.
2: Do not waste your money, America. Awful.
1: And we had to edit the swears out of that.
0: Good on you, mate. It's time for Instagram.
3: Best money.
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5: Jonesy and Amanda's.
0: 10 questions, 60 seconds on the clock. You could pass if you don't know an answer. We'll come back to that question if time permits. You get all the questions right, $1,000.
1: You can play for $2,000 by answering a bonus question, but it is double or nothing.
0: Mel has joined us. Hello, Mel.
6: Hello.
1: Hi, Mel.
0: How's things in your neck of the woods?
6: It's great, actually. Just got home. Kids are annoying my husband. It's wonderful.
0: Okay. Oh, good. Oh.
1: So you don't have a brain's trust. You've pushed them all away and it's just you, Mel?
6: Sadly, yes.
1: All right.
0: Mel, that's good.
1: We gave away $2,000 last week. Let's see if we can do the same for you. 10 questions, 60 seconds. Here's the trick. Saying pass is your friend. If you're not sure, say pass. You might have time to come back.
6: Okay.
1: All right, Mel, here we go. Question number one. The first meal of the day is called what?
6: Breakfast.
1: Question two. In the alphabet, which letter comes after L?
6: M.
1: Question three. Weber are famous for making what?
6: Barbecues.
1: Question four. In which country did Gorgonzola cheese originate?
6: Germany.
1: It's Italian.
6: Italy. Yeah.
0: Gorgonzola.
6: I thought about that once I said that.
0: Mel.
1: Don't tell your family you finished. Say it goes for an hour.
0: Just say.
1: You just have to be on your own.
0: Just say you were ringing up Jonesy to matter for the pub test. Actually, we'll ask you, Mel, auctions, do they pass the pub test? Auctions for houses, that is.
6: Oh, yes, as long as you get a good price, which never happens, so no.
1: Okay. Well,
0: Mel's
1: but
0: a bit
1: no.
0: of a fence sitter there.
1: Well, Mel, tell the family this competition's gone for a whole hour, so you have to sit quietly.
0: Okay, Mel.
6: Thank you.
1: Okay. Thank you.
0: Like Mel, you can register if you like. JonesyandAmanda.com.au to play Instagram. In the meantime, the pub test is coming up. House auctions. Do they pass the pub test? That's coming up next.
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4: Showers expected this evening across central Victoria, getting as low as 3 degrees, turning into a partly cloudy Wednesday. Maybe some more rain for Ballarat. Bendigo and Maryborough tops of 12 tomorrow. Castlemaine 11, Ballarat tops of 9.
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7: Welcome to today's Christian O'Connell Show. On the show today, what were you doing yesterday during the national alert testing at 2 p.m.? And we're back into Signs You're an Adult.

Cheers to those moments in music you just have to crank up. 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

0: Christian O'Connell Show. So yesterday, what were you doing at 2 o'clock when that terrifying alarm went off on your phones? Because I was just suddenly thinking, we all would have forgotten about it.
1: Yeah.
0: Yeah, you just get on with your day. You know, you heard Patsy talk about the news, and then we all just get on with the days. You got so much that goes on in our heads and in front of us in any given day. And then suddenly at 2 o'clock, your phone just makes that noise. And what were you doing? I'd imagine there were like people in having a doctor's appointment. Dentists must have been carrying out fillings. Surgeons would have been doing operations. And suddenly they're thinking, what, is this a hospital alarm? Yeah. I have my noise-canceling headphones on like I do every afternoon during the week, having my nap. It still got through the noise cancelling, so I was reassured that I would be saved in with my noise-cancelling headphones on, having my 2 o'clock nap yesterday. The noise, obviously designed to get our attention, but it's very stressful.
1: Very.
0: Surely, can we just, on behalf of radio and kind of sonic architectures, really, suggest some better noises? This, it's already scary as you got to pack up, grab everyone and Nana and the kids and run for high land. But why not have a little bit of a smile about it?
1: It would take the edge off because you see other people running around.
0: And then if that doesn't work... kids, get in the car!
1: That's a good one.
0: You know, and then if you find out it's a false alarm... Oh, Elmo! Just because you got that button now, don't misuse it, mate. All right, Patsy, what were you up to?
2: I was with the dishwasher man. He'd come at 2 o'clock. He was coming between... I got the window between 2 and 6, and he came bang on 2. And so...
1: Unheard of.
2: Yes.
1: To come bang on time.
2: I know. No, wow. He's brilliant. So I was kind of staring at his plumber's crack as he was in the dishwasher.
0: An average Monday, then.
2: And thinking, how much is this going to cost?
0: Not to stare at his crack.
2: That's what that was.
0: Amazing things you can get on Airtasker. And Rio, what were you doing at 2 o'clock, dare I ask?
1: Unfortunately, I was not staring at any plumber's crack. I was roused from my beautiful magnesium bath that I was indulging in at 2 p.m.
2: Oh, you are just...
0: You weren't having a bath in the middle of the afternoon. Who are you, Winston Churchill?
2: Some mad king.
0: Yeah, it is.
1: It felt illegal, actually. I've never done it before. It felt wrong.
2: It's the best.
1: Because, you know, but it's nice,
2: isn't it?
1: The
2: daytime bath is the best.
1: Oh, it was lovely.
0: Was it? Yeah. A magnesium one, you say?
1: Yeah, I was tricked into it by a very cunning... You know how at gyms, occasionally they'll have some guy with a table there selling his wares?
0: I always buy whatever they sell. I just feel really sorry for them. They look like they've invested money in it and stuff like that.
1: Yes, yeah. It's like, I think it's his own business. And he got me in, and I'm a sucker for this. Any sort of compliment, he was like, oh, I saw you smashing out your chest over there. And I was like,
2: the salesman.
1: I'm glad you noticed, because yes, I was smashing it out.
0: I was doing cable flies hitting new PB.
1: I'm glad you've got a keen eye for hard work.
0: It's nice to speak to a fellow pro.
2: So how many bottles of the stuff did you buy?
1: One bottle, but it works out to $12 a bath, which isn't a great...
2: Wow.
1: It's not
0: That's
1: a
0: lot of money.
1: It's a lot of
0: $12
1: money.
0: $12 for a bath you can just run for free.
1: I got the feeling
0: you can go down the supermarket and get those magnesium flakes.
1: I know. But he said I was commenting on my chest and I was like, you know what, I am an elite athlete. I probably will need a magnesium
0: bath. You can't just have what ordinary people have.
1: Exactly.
0: You need pro level magnesium bath salts. And did it help relax those pecs?
1: Yes, you know, it really...
0: And the scaps,
1: yes,
0: the traps. And the traps. They're looking a bit more relaxed today.
1: Yeah, the traps are feeling more limber than they ever have.
0: Yeah, we call it, every Tuesday, we call it Trap Tuesday. So you were asleep.
1: Yeah, well, I was just deep into
0: my $12 bath.
1: Bath.
0: That's why it needs to be this sound.
1: That would have been much nicer.
0: Also, not everyone got the alert. Two members of this team didn't get it.
2: Oh, really?
0: No. And all I would say is I think the government have worked out they can't save everyone. And we need to let a few go. And they've obviously had a look at those few, right, what might happen in their lifetime. You know, what really are they going to do? And go, we can't, not everyone can get in the escape boats. We need to lose a few.
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0: Christian O'Connell show. All right, signs, you're an adult now. Last week's one, then. Signs, you're an adult. John, when you prefer to have a coffee in the afternoon instead of a beer. Lucy, planning what time to start a 2.5-hour movie so you can get to bed on time. Chris, looking at the calendar and seeing there are no plans for the weekend and getting excited and having a weekend off. Nada. Cam, when you find the best car park spot in the shopping centre and it's next to a place where other people can't park and damage your car. Peter, signs, you're an adult. Constantly wondering how much milk is in the fridge.
1: Yes.
2: Yep.
0: And Kay, when you get overly excited about visiting a Coles or Woolies that isn't your usual one. Christian, signs, you're an adult, or maybe OCD. The family and I are off to Gold Coast on Sunday. I already figured out which route to take to the airport, what time to set the alarm, what restaurants we'll eat on our trip. Am I in dad mode? No, you are in what my kids call activated dad mode. I would be doing the exact, that's my job. I always get to the airport so early. Yeah.
1: What is it about dads and holidays? Do you, like, in between holidays, they don't, you know, do as much. But then holidays...
0: Hey, excuse me!
3: Just pay
0: excuse me! We do a lot. No. I was mopping my kitchen floors only Sunday while my wife watched.
1: Okay.
0: I put a shift in. Christian, listen, Ryan, on dad mode there, I do the same thing. The moment the holiday get booked, I start booking up restaurants as well.
3: Got it.
1: Wow.
0: Yeah. And also, get always, my catchphrase, better be there early than stressed and late.
1: Oh, catchy catchphrase, yeah, man.
0: I'm thinking about doing a collab, actually. Christian, signs, you're an adult. You get very excited about bedtime.
3: Yes.
0: True. You start patting it, don't you, before you get in. You just you peel the sheet back, even when you go and brush your teeth. Just get ready for this entry into this bed. Christian, signs, you're an adult. When something simple as going bowling wakes you up the next day with an aching body. Christian, signs, you're an adult. Many years ago, I was a stay-at-home dad. Anyways, one day, the kids went down for a nap and...
1: Oh, hello.
0: The missus and I enjoy some afternoon...
1: Delight.
0: You got it. Just as things are getting... Yeah, we get it, mate. I jump up and run from the bedroom into the backyard, stark naked. The washing was on the line and I heard rain. That is a great signs you're an adult, Mark.
1: Blocked by the rain. I've never heard that.
3: Oh, my whites.
0: Christian, signs you're an adult. When you go on a holiday and within the first couple of hours, you start talking about where you're going on your next holidays. Christian, signs you're an adult having a hydrolyte before a night out, trying to ease the inevitable pain the next day. Christian, signs you're getting old. Hubby and I go on date nights to dance, Bunnings, Coles, Woolies, Chemist Warehouse and Aldi to check out the special buys.
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0: That's very good. There's that, Dan. Jimmy Barnell.
1: God.
0: It's the image.
1: Yeah.
0: Jimmy Barnes as a Barnell. Kelly Thompson, well done. Trina's got nine Finch nails.
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0: Brilliant. That's the Christian O'Connell Show for today. We are back tomorrow. Tomorrow on the show, we'll be getting into what are the odds. Every week we look for your stories of coincidence and chance. Here are some of our favourite ones from last week.
2: I was working in London in one of the biggest pubs. I'm in the bathroom, and as I come out of the cubicle, a lady comes out of the toilet beside me, and it's my cousin that I haven't seen for 10 years. And then I hear in a really thick Derry accent, "Oh my God." And I turn around, it's my other cousin.
3: I was in UK for a Kentucky trip. And at the end of that trip, got talking to a lady next to me. And as it turned out, in a week's time, we were going to the same wedding.
4: The other day I woke up, the husband's like, "How did you sleep?" I said, "I had this weird dream that I was driving in a car with my daughter and I was running red lights." And he said, "I was just having a dream that you're in the car with a daughter running a red light."
0: If you've got one for tomorrow's show, email me, christian@christianoconnell.com.au. Thank you very much for joining us. We're back tomorrow. 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
1: Showers expected this evening across central Victoria, getting as low as 3 degrees, turning into a partly cloudy Wednesday. Maybe some more rain for Ballarat. Bendigo and Maryborough tops of 12 tomorrow. Castlemaine 11, Ballarat tops of 9.
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while this was on your telly. 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This is the 80s and 8. Gold, Central Victoria.

0: You're on the 80s at 8. Shane Bryan with you. It's Chart Tuesday. We've gone back to this week in July 1981. And coming in at number 6 was Billy Field and Bad Habits. And, of course, it was his big breakthrough hit that made him one of the big Aussie local stars in the early 80s. 3 records, and sadly, he was gone. It's time to take a look at the US and the UK charts.
1: Check, check, check. Okay, let's go. From London to New York, these were the songs taking over the world. It's the 80s at 8 Global Chart Hits.
0: We already saw how Men at Work did, but there was another Aussie making it big overseas. Jesse's Girl became Rick Springfield's big number one song. It was his only US number one song, but it turned him into a global superstar. Well, that and a bit of help from General Hospital as well. Coming in at number 2 was Kim Carnes with Betty Davis Eyes. But the number one song in the US this week in July 1981, Air Supply, the one that you love. What is with these Aussies, right? Air Supply reached the top of the American charts with this power ballad, gave the Australian duo their very first US number one hit. Now let's take a look at the UK, coming in at number 3, Spandau Ballet with Chant Number 1. It was their big breakthrough hit and one of the songs that helped launch the new romantic movement into the mainstream. Coming in at number 2 was The Specials with Ghost Town, a bit of a ska classic that perfectly captured life in Britain during some pretty tough times. But the number one song in the UK this month in 1981 was this. Shaken Stevens, Green Door. Shaky was Britain's biggest rock and roll revival star, and the remake of the 1956 hit became another chart topper for the Welsh singer. After the break, back to Australia with the number 8 song on the Oz charts this week in July 1981, Lover Boy and Turn Me Loose. You're on the 80s at 8.
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2: Well, an unfortunate translation error raised some eyebrows in Ottawa, Ontario, in Canada. Posters meant to reference public squares were posted in both English and French around the centre town. However, the French version of the signs, Placettes Publiques, was missing a key letter in the second word, making it read pubic squares instead. There have been plenty of other examples of bad translations, though. A chicken shop, the sale of chicken murder, anus perfumery and gifts. Don't know if I'd like that sent to me.
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1: 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G-O-L-D. Gold, Central Victoria.

Well, that wraps up the 80s at 8. Tomorrow night on the show, I have a very special guest for our 80s artist spotlight. I had the pleasure last week of chatting with Debbie Gibson. She's hitting our Aussie shores in August. We'll find out all the details and I'll ask her all about her.

0: Her big number one song in Australia, Lost in Your Eyes. That's tomorrow night on the 80s at 8. I'll catch you then. Thanks for keeping me company.
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2: Well, an unfortunate translation error raised some eyebrows in Ottawa, Ontario, in Canada. Posters meant to reference public squares were posted in both English and French around the centre town. However, the French version of the signs, Placettes Publiques, was missing a key letter in the second word, making it read pubic squares instead. There have been plenty of other examples of bad translations, though. A chicken shop, the sale of chicken murder, anus perfumery and gifts. Don't know if I'd like that scent too much.
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15: Showers expected this evening across Central Victoria, getting as low as 3 degrees, turning into a partly cloudy Wednesday. Maybe some more rain for Ballarat. Bendigo and Maryborough tops of 12 tomorrow. Castlemaine 11, Ballarat tops of 9.
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1: 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We were both too tired to sleep, so we took turns of staring.

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1: Cold Central Victoria weather, thanks to Prestige Jayco Bendigo.
7: Showers expected this evening across Central Victoria, getting as low as 3 degrees, turning into a partly cloudy Wednesday. Maybe some more rain for Ballarat. Bendigo and Maryborough tops at 12 tomorrow. Castlemaine 11, Ballarat tops of 9.
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1: In South Australia, a hearse was seen approaching the entrance to a drive-through McDonald's. 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I did hear the case of a coffin actually slipping out of a hearse on a hill. It rolled down the hill into a chemist shop, hit the counter, the coffin lid flew off, and the corpse said, "Have you got something to stop this coffin?"
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7: Showers expected this evening across Central Victoria, getting as low as 3 degrees, turning into a partly cloudy Wednesday. Maybe some more rain for Ballarat. Bendigo and Maryborough tops of 12 tomorrow. Castlemaine 11, Ballarat tops of 9.
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1: We've been delivered something from the mail department. 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
0: Gold Central Victoria weather for Five Flags Hotel Castlemaine.
10: Getting as low as 3 degrees this morning across central Victoria, turning into a partly cloudy Wednesday. Maybe some showers in Ballarat. Bendigo and Maryborough tops at 12 today, Castlemaine 11. Ballarat looking for a top of 9.
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1: We asked Chris Bowen, the Federal Energy Minister, to come on this program so many times. 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
8: Getting as low as 3 degrees this morning across Central Victoria, turning into a partly cloudy Wednesday. Maybe some showers in Ballarat. Bendigo and Maryborough tops at 12 today, Castlemaine 11, Ballarat looking for a top of 9.
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0: Christian O'Connell's show. Christian, I saw a clip yesterday while Carl Sandilands was doing an interview and all the phones went off except his. Expendable. Renzo goes on to say, once is unfortunate, twice is a trend. Christian, I'm Sexy John's mother-in-law, Karen. Oh. Forget about who is Erna. Who is Sexy John?
1: We must have... Sometimes we give listeners names remember.
0: Yeah. I don't remember naming anyone Sexy John. I'm begging to win one of your amazing toasters. My daughter killed my good toaster of the weekend. And it doesn't do a great job. It's almost like a hamster spinning to cook. please, can I have one? Yes. During the next 50 minutes of radio this morning, our national toaster alarm will be going off. When you hear it, do not be alarmed. Call in ASAP and you could win one of our amazing Breville smart toasters given to us by Bing Lee. The alarm is...
2: Goody, goody, yum, yum.
0: That's going to go off during the next 50 minutes at some moment. As soon as you hear it, you call as quickly as those little digits of yours will tap out my number. Put it in your phone now, Christian. 13, 55, 22, when you hear this.
2: Goody,
0: this is a test. This is
2: goody,
0: a test.
2: Goody, yum, yum.
0: Christian, I have a Terminator cutout, and yesterday at 2 p.m., its eyes lit up red. Skynet. Wowee. Christian, I was listening with interest in everyone's opinion on the Oz Alert test yesterday. Well, Australia's actually late to the party. Places like New Zealand, Spain, France, Germany, in fact, most European countries have had the test system for years. UK had a second national test in 2025. The first test in 2023 identified issues with certain carriers and devices. They're doing it just so they know it works and helping out to protect as many people as possible. And also it gives them the chance to do it locally. So, for example, there might be a Queensland cyclone alert to Perth. Also, bushfires, extreme heat, extreme cold, flash floods, tsunami, lightning and thunderstorms, asthma outbreaks, and also flooding as well. This is why they're doing it. Alan seems to be knowing a lot about this. I'm guessing this is the man that turned the two kids at the same time. all right, signs you're an adult now. Last week on the show, this is where we started talking about toasters. Mm. And so that's when we're in the situation we have something to give away to you. Last week's one then, signs you're an adult. John, when you prefer to have a coffee in the afternoon instead of a beer. Lucy, planning what time to start a 2.5-hour movie so you can get to bed on time. Chris, looking at the calendar and seeing there are no plans for the weekend and getting excited and having a weekend off. Nada. Cam, when you find the best car park spot in the shopping centre and it's next to a place where other people can't park and damage your car. Peter, signs you're an adult, constantly wondering how much milk is in the fridge.
3: Yes.
4: Yep.
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1: Getting as low as 3 degrees this morning across Central Victoria, turning into a partly cloudy Wednesday. Maybe some showers in Ballarat. Bendigo and Maryborough tops at 12 today. Castlemaine 11. Ballarat looking for a top of 9.
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6: 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Yeah, personal friend.
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9: 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That's what the J stands for.
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14: It's showtime.
15: Good afternoon to you, Amanda.
12: We've been delivered something from the mail department.
15: Oh, really?
12: Do you have a mail department? I don't know. Let's see what it is.
15: We do have a mail department. Is it a small package?
12: It looks like a cake box.
15: Oh, I don't know about a cake. Is it from a certified cake dealer?
12: It's not listener cake, which you like. You call it. Is it listener food? No, it's not.
15: No, but sometimes you just got to be careful.
12: Yeah, it's been made by professionals.
15: Okay. Who?
12: Oh,
15: cake it away.
12: I know what this is about. I know what this is about. I'm going to read you what is printed inside the box.
15: Okay, this is fun.
12: What do you call that, doll?
15: Oh, sponge cake.
12: It's

0: Hello there, it's Jonesy Demander driving you home. I'm just stoked that the Castle, the stage play, is coming to the stage next year.
1: Mm-hmm. Tickets are on sale already.
0: The Castle have sent us sponge cake. What's that stuff on top called?
1: Icing sugar. Let's not quotes.
0: It's just, I love, everyone's got a great quote from that movie.
1: What's your favourite one?
0: I think I like kickboxing 24 hours a day. I think that's my favourite. Ryan, you got one?
2: Tell him he's dreaming.
0: Oh, yeah, okay. Panda?
1: You don't have anything too obvious, Ryan. Oh, I don't know.
0: You
1: straight to the pool room.
0: Are you Australian? Where are you from?
1: I loved it. I loved the film. I look forward to seeing it on stage, but I don't obsessively know every word like you do.
0: Let's get into the Fast Five.
3: How fast can this thing go?
4: Faster than the speed of light.
5: Jonesy and Amanda.
4: Fast Five.
1: I do know. I've just eaten too much cake.
0: Oh, that sponge cake was amazing.
1: It was. It was yum.
0: You can't muck up a sponge cake.
1: Well, you can. My husband once did for my birthday.
0: What did
1: he made something that ended up being a frisbee.
0: Did he jump out of it?
1: But apparently, it's only basic ingredients, but you have to take great care and precision in how you do it. You have to let the air in here and the this out there, and you can't let blah, blah, blah. Exactly.
0: Jordan is in Lang Lang. Hello, Jordan.
1: Hi, Jordan.
6: Hi, how are you?
0: Jordan, favourite line from The Castle?
6: It was what the other guy said, which was telling me he's dreaming, but I know there's another line in regards to you're not taking my castle.
0: Oh, yeah. A man's home is his castle.
1: You've sold it so beautifully, Jordan. Here's question number one for you. What's the biggest state in Australia by land size?
6: Oh, pretty sure that it's Queensland?
1: No, it's not Queensland.
0: No. Peter's in Scoresby.
1: Hi, Peter. Jones is going to ask you a boring question.
0: It's
1: get
0: not
1: ready.
0: Boring? What's your favourite line from The Castle, Peter?
7: Jousting sticks. How much?
0: $50.
7: Tell him he's dreaming.
0: Beautiful.
1: Yeah, do you want to keep going, Brendan?
0: The pulpit, you know. What's a pulpit? Where the priest does his little sermon.
1: Question number one. This is where we still are.
0: You
1: here,
0: people,
1: Peter.
0: I don't know where you're from.
1: What's
0: obviously not this country.
1: What's the biggest state in Australia by land size?
7: Western Australia.
0: Yeah,
1: Western
0: right
1: Australia.
0: On. Did you know France fits into Western Australia 4.5 times?
1: Mm-hmm.
0: You can fit Germany into Western Australia 7 times. And the UK fits into Western Australia more than 10 times.
1: Well, maybe they shouldn't do it. Don't fit into us.
0: Let's play Riff Raff, Pete.
8: Can I riff? Any old Riff Raff backstage?
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10: Gotcha, can I understand? Gotta keep out the Riff Raff.
1: What song has this riff?
0: That's a face melter.
1: It's working. Too much. Let's not give it away.
0: That's
1: what's the
0: so
1: song?
0: Good.
7: Oh, no, it's there, but it's not. I can't get it.
1: It's off the tip of your tongue.
0: You had us adjusting sticks,
1: Peter. Thank you, Peter.
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11: Well, an unfortunate translation error raised some eyebrows in Ottawa, Ontario, in Canada. Posters meant to reference public squares were posted in both English and French around the centre town. However, the French version of the signs, Placettes Publiques, was missing a key letter in the second word, making it read pubic squares instead. There have been plenty of other examples of bad translations, though. A chicken shop, the sale of chicken murder, anus perfumery and gifts. Don't often like that scent too much.
5: Start your day the right way. The Wake Up Call with Robbo. 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

0: Hello there, Jonesy and Amanda across Australia, driving you home this Tuesday afternoon. Simon the rescue dog, everyone is talking about him.
1: We spoke about Simon on the show yesterday. Simon crossed the Rainbow Bridge, as they say, on the weekend. His owner, Isabel, and Isabel's fiancé, Jacob, have been very eloquent about their emotions around losing Simon. Lots of people, 900,000 people or more, have been following the story of Isabel as she takes in rescue dogs. And Simon has been the through line for all that, the most patient of dogs to help these other dogs learn how to be human, to de-stress, to decompress from whatever they've been through, and then to find their forever homes. Simon has epilepsy and was also diagnosed with cancer, and those two things were just a bit too much.
2: We have made the very difficult decision to say goodbye to Simon in the next few days. In the past week, Simon has declined very rapidly.
1: So they did all their things in the last week. They took Simon for a final hike. They did all the things that Simon loved. And on the last day of his life, they had a big party with all their friends who came to say goodbye to Simon. It was so moving. I bawled my eyes out for days thinking about this. So have so many other people. And Isabel spoke so beautifully.
3: Simon was my constant in a decade of chaos. And as I look around now, in our brand new home, with the man that I'm going to marry, surrounded by the people we love most, I can't help but feel like he knows that his work is done. He's gotten me here. He's dropping me off. He knows I will be safe and taken care of. He has fought so hard for so long, and now he gets to rest. Rest well, my angel. I can't wait to see you again one day.
1: Oh, bugger, and I'm crying again.
0: Well, so much response, friend.
1: Yeah.
0: We got so many comments. Joanna writes, I feel like the whole world is mourning this dog. Meg wrote, I lost my soul dog, Daphne, 2 years ago, and I still have tears for her most days.
1: Oh, dear.
0: Suzanne wrote, I couldn't get out of bed yesterday because of Simon. I've cried all weekend. Jen Wren wrote, I followed this account too, but listening to Amanda talking about Simon through tears was the end of me. I had to make a hasty exit from work. It's just, you know, dogs, and like I don't have a dog. We've got a community dog, which my Lila, which my son-in-law bought from his now wife, my daughter, because I wouldn't let her have a dog because she couldn't look after it, you know, which sounds sort of shallow now. But, you know, I look at the joy that Lila brings to our house when she goes to the various houses. It's always great to see her.
1: I think what happens is a lot of people have responded to this story of Simon because we all saw the good works that Simon did, but also she articulated incredibly what it is to lose a dog, and she said it in a way that many of us couldn't articulate. And as I said yesterday, I love that it brings to the table, it normalizes the grief that people feel when they lose a companion of, like, Minnie's 14. To lose a pet that you've had in your life so long.
0: Minnie's still with us. You've got to live with Minnie as she is now.
1: But you talk to anyone, Brendan, who owns an older dog.
0: Of course.
1: And this is, you pre-grieve as you see them decline. It's very, very hard. But I love what Isabel said. She said, I promise to teach our children that the loss of a dog will always be worth it in exchange for the magic that comes beforehand. So everyone seems to respond to this, and many times, yes, we're crying for Simon, but we're also crying for ourselves and our own loss.
0: Exactly.
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1: Cold Central Victoria weather, thanks to Prestige Jayco Bendigo.
6: Getting as low as 3 degrees this morning across Central Victoria, turning into a partly cloudy Wednesday. Maybe some showers in Ballarat. Bendigo and Maryborough tops at 12 today. Castlemaine 11. Ballarat looking for a top of 9.
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0: Also, Instagram makes its return.
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4: Getting as low as 3 degrees this morning across Central Victoria, turning into a partly cloudy Wednesday. Maybe some showers in Ballarat. Bendigo and Maryborough tops at 12 today, Castlemaine 11. Ballarat looking for a top of 9.
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18: I've just been thinking about you at the TV Week Logie Awards this year. Bert Newton, Best TV Presenter. I'm manifesting this. I want you to win this.
19: So the other years you haven't?
18: I've always wanted to.
19: No, I don't think you have the power to get this across.
18: No, if you manifest, if you, some guy in Byron Bay in a yurt has said that you're going to win this, you're going to win. I feel it. Remember how I said about the Bar Bolt basket last week, the start of the whole blah, blah, blah thing? This is happening for you.
19: All right. Well, thank you.
18: And I don't want to be too woo-woo, but I was looking up a little Pisces. You're doing well. This is your time,
19: friend. Is it my time? Okay.
18: It's your time. But I was just thinking about my look. So when you win the award on the night for the Bert Newton Best TV Presenter Award, like who would present it? Like who's presenting
19: it? Well, maybe it should be you, Brendan.
18: Well, I could do a, I'd do a great job.
20: Hello, music lovers.
18: But but what? I'm up on stage, but I'm also in the crowd. How can I be at all these places?
19: I even need to be part of this conversation?
18: I'm just thinking, do you want the Daryl Summers?
19: What's that? The surprise face.
18: Or

0: It's Jonesy and Amanda driving you home. We need us a download. That's why Emma Gillespie from the Daily Oz is here.
1: And Emma, I was listening to your podcast on the Daily Oz, and it was so interesting today about there's a political movement to try and get rid of the outdoor auction. Tell us about that.
2: Yeah, I did not know this until a few days ago, but Australia is the only place in the world that sells houses via these live auctions on the street, in people's backyards, on the nature strip, in the courtyard, in the communal section of the building. And the Greens in Victoria are pushing to outlaw these types of auctions. They're actually the most prevalent in Melbourne. Melbourne is the auction capital of Australia. They're saying that these conditions make it unfair, particularly for first home buyers, but that auctions create this kind of frenzied environment where people feel often emotionally attached in the heat of the moment. They spend more money than they want to, and that it's ultimately just an unfair system that is not working. They reckon, according to Domain, that auctions yield about a 10% higher sale price compared to properties that aren't auctioned or homes that get bids before the official auction. So you receive some offers throughout the campaign, that typically vendors will get 10% more by sticking to their guns and going to auction. So of course, then it begs the question, you know, who is winning from this system? And is it fair? Is it time for a bit of a rethink?
0: Well, you know, that's so Greens though. They always want us all living in a yurt and in some sort of big commune. I don't think auctions are that bad. I've been involved in a few.
2: But interestingly, within this push is a call to outlaw the kind of secrecy around reserve prices. So the Greens want the reserve price to be made public before the auction. And the Victorian government actually also wants this too. It's pushing for better transparency. Yep. And that would mean you'd go into the auction knowing, okay, the property is going to sell at 1.2 mil if we get there, because the guides are so misleading. This is the other huge problem within the property market.
1: Well, that's the thing. Is it a politician's job to stop people bidding more than they're capable of? Like, is that their job to step in here when the heart overrules the head? Whose fault's that?
2: I think very telling, though, that some research found 94% of homeowners would change their selling tactics or not go to auction if they had to publish the reserve. So I feel like that indicates it's probably favouring one party a little more than the other. And I know, you know, it might sound like a bit hippy-dippy if it's a Greens initiative, but let's look around the world. Nowhere else does it like this. Scotland does properties listed with independent valuations, so the agent doesn't set the price. In France, it's pretty much just quiet buyer-seller negotiations and a state of appointed notary handles all of the checks on permits. In Japan, it's a fixed price. The property only sells once someone agrees to pay that price, but pretty much nowhere else does it. And I think that has, you know, a bit of a message behind it.
0: It does. We'll all be sitting in a yurt cross-legged.
1: Wouldn't you love that, Brendan?
0: Emma, thanks for the download.
2: Thank you.
3: Okay, your download is complete.
0: Maybe that's something we could put to the pub test. We'll formulate an argument and come back.
1: And then we'll have that argument next.
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cheers to those moments in music you just have to crank up. 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

0: Hello there. It's Jonesy and Amanda driving you home. Let's go down to the Jonesy and Amanda Arms for the pub test.
1: The pub test.
2: Pub test.
1: Does it pass the pub test?
3: If something sounds unlikely, then it should fail the pub test.
2: Yeah, the pub test.
4: Doesn't pass the sniff test.
5: Stop it. It's not helpful.
0: Housing auctions. Do they pass the pub test?
6: We were talking to Emma Gillespie earlier. She did a podcast, and it's a great podcast on the Daily Oz, talking about how the Victorian Greens have proposed to abolish outdoor street auctions in Victoria. They plan to replace the traditional auction system with a model that includes fixed price property sales, greater transparency for home buyers. They say people are lured into making emotional decisions that may be beyond what they can afford, beyond what the house is worth, et cetera, et cetera.
0: I think the street auction is a great thing. I think it's really good. I'm at odds with the Greens about this, but I'm at odds with the Greens about pretty much everything. But I will say this, I think they should have a reserve. You should be, you know, Joe and John, buying their house, should know what the reserve is.
6: What the reserve is.
0: So they know what they're getting into.
6: That is part of the proposal. Some are saying that auctions are best because, yes, obviously if you're selling, you want people to be impulse buyers and make emotional choices. But sometimes the buyers are saying that way the agent can't say to me, oh, secretly I've got someone else interested, and you know they haven't. You get to see who's there, who's bidding, and what is going on. Some say it is very unfair and they don't like the auction. How do you feel? Auctions, do they pass the pub test?
7: I don't think they do to some extent, but how about they focus on areas of concern like fairer tax systems rather than auctions?
8: When my ex-husband and I bought our house, we did it as a Dutch auction where you put in a silent bid and the person who put the highest bid in got the house, and we did that. So I like that idea.
9: I don't think they do. Look, lawyers, real estate agents, car salesmen, not the most honest people. I think the more help we can get, the better. So, yeah, anything they can do to help us in auctions would be greatly appreciated.
10: Yes, they do. Well, my last purchase was at an auction, and I got it for a great price. I think the owner is put under pressure, but they've all spent the money on the auction, so they really want to sell. So even if they don't get what they're asking, sometimes you can get a bargain.
11: I don't believe so. I'd just like to know what we do with eBay and other online auctions.
12: Yes, they do. I'm sick of everything being changed to accommodate for people that can't cope with things.
13: My opinion is that they don't. That I think the real estate industry should be more regulated than it is. I think it's like the Wild West, basically.
0: The Wild West.
6: Wild West goes through the saloon doors and buy a house.
0: I want this saloon. I just had a flashback. I was part of a Dutch auction when I lived in Brisbane.
6: But I think Sydney and Melbourne are the only ones that do the street auctions. But the Dutch auction, sometimes you think, did I go too high? Or I could go higher.
0: Yeah,
6: I didn't know that was my limit. I can go higher.
0: It's like a game show without Larry Emder.
6: Yeah.
0: I don't know about the Dutch auction. Yeah. I know you love a Dutch oven.
14: Righto, you two. That's enough.
6: That's quite enough. And thank you. So speaking of things that might smell bad, we have TikTok Tucker tomorrow.
0: Yes. Amanda. Oh, okay.
6: Last week we made the mayo ice cream cones. Hideous.
0: Vote for Amanda, tvweeklogieawards.com.au, best TV presenter. 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This is going to happen.
6: Okay, well, thank you, Brendan. I appreciate it. All right, well, we'll be back tomorrow. We'll see you then.
0: Good day to you.
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0: Gold Central Victoria weather for Five Flags Hotel Castlemaine.
7: Getting as low as 3 degrees this morning across central Victoria, turning into a partly cloudy Wednesday. Maybe some showers in Ballarat. Bendigo and Maryborough tops at 12 today, Castlemaine 11. Ballarat looking for a top of 9.
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3: Midweek Hump Day. 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Good morning and welcome. 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
1: In the Bendigo Advertiser, the main rival of ousted Premier Jacinta Allen has spoken in the wake of the extraordinary day at State Parliament yesterday. Nationals candidate for Bendigo East, Andrew Leflin, has commented on the resignation amid uncertainty about Ms. Allen's next steps. She's yet to confirm if she'll run for the seat of Bendigo East at November's election in the wake of the Labor Party's coup. The Nationals candidate has attacked the legacy of Labor and the Allen government. He says, "I will maintain my focus on winning the seat and making sure our region gets its fair share." And the story of a World War II veteran who yesterday turned 103, Rosemary Bowman. Congratulations to you, Rosemary. Fantastic. In the Herald Sun, Labor MPs have described the drama inside the caucus room that descended to shouting, fake tears, and a move that was straight out of Dan's playbook, quote-unquote, before the new leadership team emerged. In chaotic scenes, Jacinta Allen supporters lobbed a bombshell move in the caucus room by nominating Attorney General Sonia Kilkenny to contest the leader position against the widely backed Ben Carroll. They reckon it was designed to kickstart negotiations over the deputy premier's position. And crime lord Kazem Hamad has been sentenced to life in prison in Iraq as authorities there attack his massive wealth. So he might not be able to buy himself out of anything either if he can't get his hands on any of the ill-gotten gain. A statement from the courts in Iraq said that he will be spending the rest of his life in the Middle Eastern country. And it was revealed in January that he'd been arrested in Iraq for domestic drug trafficking crimes. As you look at the newspaper, Gold Central Victoria, FM 98.3 AM 1071. This is the

0: Gold Centre Victoria, FM 98.3 AM 1071. Good morning. Hope Wednesday finds you well. Robbo here till 8.30. Hope your Tuesday was a good one. I had to go to Rochi yesterday. Lovely, lovely town. Lovely drive too to see how gorgeous Central Victoria is looking with all the greenery around the place and lots and lots of cows. I've got almost sore arms from waving to them because anyone who listens to this show regularly would know that it's what I do. I wave to cows, even if I'm on my own in the car, give them a wave. They don't wave back, but that doesn't matter. Just love them. Hey, we're getting serious talking of animals too. Loddon Mallee Lifeline are looking for the best looking cat and dog. I'll explain all after 8 o'clock, but if you've got one that you reckon is really good and not one of those little ones that, you know, the teeth come up almost to their eyes and the tongue hangs out one side, no, not one of those, but they're looking for the best-looking cat and dog. Details later in the show.
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3: Rumors spreading round in that Texas town, about to check outside the games. And you know what I'm talking about. 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They got a lot of nice girls.

0: Old Centre Victoria. FM 98.3 AM 1071. Robbo this morning with you and coming up with all the latest news and the weather. See what's on the way there. Another chilly start to the day. What will the rest of the day herald? We'll find out fairly soon. News of the weird coming up and later. This is starting to get a bit serious now. $170. That's the kitty, the prize pool kitty in our mystery song. Thanks to Bendigo Electronics. We'll play that after 7 o'clock.
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0: G'day, it's Tom Parry with your local news. We have a new premier following the resignation of Jacinta Allan. In an emotional and defiant final speech delivered yesterday morning, the Bendigo East MP reflected on her achievements in the top job while also speaking proudly about her efforts in regional areas.
1: We've delivered regional rail, regional hospitals, regional schools, new industries, new trains. And today, it means that my kids have the opportunity in their community that I didn't have when I grew up in Bendigo. That's what I'm proud of.
0: Ms. Allan's former deputy Ben Carroll succeeded her to become the state's 50th premier, elected unopposed in a caucus meeting. Still on politics, and a parliamentary report into the summer's bushfires is now public. The document, tabled on Tuesday, details events leading up to, during and after 25 blazes across the state, including one that heavily impacted Harcourt. A bipartisan committee of 9 upper house MPs found that while leave early messaging played a critical role in saving lives, failures in telecommunications and power networks affected both firefighting operations and access to information. To other news, and an investigation has been launched into the alleged theft of a tow truck in Bridgewater. Police believe the vehicle was targeted by two offenders around 3 a.m. on Sunday, who then drove it south along the Calder Highway towards Bendigo. Anyone who can assist police with their inquiries should contact Crime Stoppers. And in sports, the Bendigo Strikers play their Championship Division semi-final tonight in the Victorian Netball League. To be competitive against their City West counterparts, coach Tracy Brereton says they need to shut down the Falcons' star player, Jane Cook.
2: She's one of the tallest players in Australia playing netball, and she's just shot over 1,000 goals again for the year.
3: Human ISA Mitre 10, building with Bendigo since 1880. Gold Central Victoria, national news, now.
4: Hi, I'm Matt McDonald. Australia has picked up another 5 gold medals so far on day 5 of the Comm Games in Glasgow. Gymnast Jessie Moore and Brianna Scott added to our haul overnight. Kiralee Hayes won the women's 50 metres S14 freestyle, and Jenna Forrester took out the 200 IM, while Flynn Southam beat fellow Aussie Kyle Chalmers to claim the men's 100 free.
5: I've worked hard for it, and my team, my sports team, family know how hard it was. And, you know, 4 years ago, like you said, I was a little boy, and now I'm a man, and I belong here, and I'm here to stay.
4: Southam on 7 there. Several people have been killed and dozens more are trapped following a powerful earthquake in Japan. Rescue crews continue to scour a shopping centre in the country's southwest after the second floor collapsed, while several people are missing at a paper factory. Ben Carroll begins his first full day as the new Premier of Victoria following Jacinta Allan's resignation. Donald Trump has met with Israeli PM Benjamin Netanyahu, with the talks described as being productive. Brisbane Lions young gun Ty Gallop has been rubbed out for 3 weeks over his off-the-ball shove on Port's Mitch Georgiadis. Gallop pleaded guilty to a serious misconduct charge, with the tribunal warning he would have faced a longer stint if he hadn't. And Blues Origin coach Laurie Daly won't return to the role next year. After clinching this year's series, Daly's told those close to him that he is stepping down following a recent health scare. An official announcement could come as early as today. That's the latest news and sport.
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7: Partly cloudy today. Shower 2 in Ballarat, Bendigo, Maryborough 12, Castlemaine 11 and Ballarat 9. And tomorrow, cloudy, possible shower in Ballarat, Bendigo and Maryborough 12 degrees, Castlemaine 11 and Ballarat 9. 4 in Bendigo East at the moment, and in Soldiers Hill it's 5 degrees.
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7: Top of the morning to you. Great to have you with us on this hump day Wednesday morning. Coming up later, we'll see how our cyclists are going to do in the Commonwealth Games too. They get underway

Geomedics, 24 hours or so. Couple of Bendigonians with a real medal chance. We'll talk to Noel Sens after 7 o'clock about that. Coming up next, though, it is News of the Weird. It's 6 past 6. Gold Central Victoria.

0: 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Brian Adams featuring Mel C. When you're gone, I see he's touring next year, all the capital cities only, but it'll be a terrific gig. First quarter, I think, of next year, he will be touring. Tickets on sale now. I love it now with this, what do they call it? Dynamic pricing. Tickets from $189. Yeah, well, if you don't get them early, all of a sudden, they'll be from 250, 300, whatever. I don't get it, I tell you. It doesn't sound fair to me, but then again, a lot of things in life don't. It's Robbo here this morning. Good to have you with us. Hope your Wednesday's off to a good start.
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0: Well, this is quite spooky. A family checked into an Airbnb rental in the US and looked at a photo on the wall and thought, hang on, that looks a bit like us. They go like, hang on, Dad, that looks like you. That's my sister and my brother. It was about 10 years old. They said they recognised themselves and the bathing suits they had on, but of course had no idea how it came to be. Well, they spoke to the woman who owns the home, and it turns out that there is a photographer who takes aerial shots of the beach and hangs them on the wall in rental properties. And this was one of them taken 10 years ago. So there is a logical explanation for what happened, but it is still very, very weird. And that's why it makes News of the Weird this morning. 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

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The Wake Up Call with Robbo. 20 past 6. You know, I was just thinking, Wednesday morning, there's actually no physical evidence to say that today is Wednesday. All we have to do is trust that someone kept count since the first one ever. Hey, how about that? It got me thinking then about other weird thoughts. At the age of 60, Snoop Dogg will be 420 in dog years. What about this one? The first person who inhaled helium, God, they must have been very relieved when the effects wore off, wouldn't you? You'd panic. You go, it's it. In fact, that's why I'll never do it. I've never done it. We'll never do it just for that very minuscule fear that I could end up talking like the chipmunks for the rest of my life. Yikes. The movie industry, what about this one? The movie industry considers that you're an adult when you're 18 to see an R-rated movie, but they conveniently lower that age to around 13 when they're deciding who pays adult ticket prices. Interesting. And this one, look, I'm so sorry. I am such a child. My partner's got a 13-year-old son, and she looks at us and goes, I have two children. So the reason I'm apologising in advance. So if you drew a willy on a vampire's face when he was sleeping, they'd never find out about it because they can't see their reflection. I love it. 22 past 6. It's Gold Central Victoria.

0: Gold, Central Victoria, FM 98.3 AM 1071, Shane Howard and Goanna. Great band, great song, great bloke too. Really nice. Robbo here this morning. Happy Wednesday to you. Hope it's going okay. Pause for a cause. Local Pets helping raise vital funds for Lifeline Loddon Mallee. I'm going to talk about that later. They are after the Dog and Cat of the Year. 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
9: G'day, it's Tom Parry with your local news. Jacinta Allen will remain the member for Bendigo East for now after resigning as Victoria's Premier yesterday. In her final speech in the top job, she said, "While there have been moments that were hard and personal, the chance to make a difference was worth it."
10: And if you're a woman making your start in politics, let me say this to you today. Please don't look at what I have experienced this week and think, stuff that, I don't want to be involved. Look at the support I've experienced over my career and think, I can make a difference here too.
9: As for her replacement, party whip and member for Wenderee, Juliana Addison, was tasked with delivering that information following a meeting of Labor's caucus.
11: I am delighted to announce that we have a new Premier of Victoria. Ben Carroll has been unanimously endorsed.
9: That wasn't all that happened in state politics on Tuesday, with a parliamentary report into the summer's bushfires, including the Ravenswood South blaze, tabled in the upper house. The document puts forward 93 findings and makes 80 recommendations, including an immediate funding uplift to replace the most degraded vehicles in the CFA's firefighting fleet. In other news, a tow truck has been stolen from a Bridgewater business. Police alleged the vehicle was targeted by two offenders around 3 a.m. on Sunday, who then drove it south along the Calder Highway towards Bendigo. Officers are now asking anyone with information about the theft to contact Crime Stoppers. To local sport, and the latest round of Central Victoria women's football saw three thrashings and a forfeit. The closest game had Castlemaine defeating White Hills by 83 points at Camp Reserve, while Sandhurst lodged a 168-point victory on the Bendigo Thunder's home turf of Waroona Oval.
1: Human ISA Mitre 10, building with Bendigo since 1880. Gold Central Victoria, national news, now.
12: Hi there, I'm Matt McDonald. Several people have been rescued from a collapsed shopping centre in southwest Japan following a 6.8 magnitude earthquake. At least 10 others remain unaccounted for, with a search and rescue operation ongoing. Hundreds of thousands have been ordered to evacuate the area. Six more gold medals so far for the Aussies on day five of the Com Games in Glasgow. Kai Robinson's just taken out the men's 10,000 metres at the track. Flynn Southam, Jenna Forrester and Kiralee Hayes have all picked up gold in the pool, while gymnasts Jesse Moore and Brianna Scott have also added to our haul. A search for a missing infant off the coast of South Australia will resume this morning. The infant has been missing near Port Macdonald since Monday, after the bodies of a 36-year-old woman and a 23-month-old girl were discovered in waters. If you need help, call Lifeline on 13 11 14. And a new report has found lenders have been forced to repay borrowers $55 million for overcharging interest on offset accounts. Lions will be without Ty Gallop for the next three matches. Gallop's been banned by the AFL Tribunal for serious misconduct over his shove on Port's Mitch Georgiadis, which the Tribunal described as unsportsmanlike. And the West Tigers have made the big call to bring Adam Dewey back into the side for Sunday's clash with the Eels, despite lingering questions about his future at the club. Dewey stood himself down from last week's clash after reports his relationship with coach Benji Marshall had hit rock bottom. That's the latest news and sport.
1: Rural News Now.
13: Good morning, I'm Gabriel Hodson. Drought has been declared in parts of Queensland. Kate Carlisle explains.
14: Parts of the southern inland have been drought declared for the first time in 2 years in Queensland. It includes the local government areas of Ballon, Southern Downs, parts of Maranoa, as well as Gundawindi, which has had only 184 mils since the start of the year. To meet the drought declaration criteria, rain and pasture growth over the past 12 months must be well below average. The Crisafulli government has reinstated the emergency drought assistance and drought carry-on finance loan schemes. They'll provide either loans of up to $50,000 for landholders or up to $250,000 for businesses. Kate Carlisle, National Rural News.
13: New South Wales Farmers is the latest group to express its anger over reports that tomato products labelled as Australian in our supermarkets are actually from China. Investigators from Four Corners worked with Source Certain Labs looking at the chemical profile of the products, including passata, paste and diced tomato. With more than 98% certainty, they found 22% were not from the country stated on the packaging, and in every failed case, they were from Xinjiang, a region infamous for slave labour. National Party leader Matt Canavan says the origin of foods should be audited.
15: Country of origin labelling gives you that little percentage, so it's not just made in Australia or processed in Australia, it gives you the actual percentage. Obviously, though, we need those figures to be audited, to be reliable. And it's now up to the authorities here and the government, ultimately, to take these allegations seriously, get to the bottom of it. And if anybody's been lying, they need to be held to account.
13: Tomato products that consistently passed country of origin testing included SPC, Providore d'Italia and Woolies. Seven grated crested terns found along the southeast coast of South Australia have all tested positive to H5 bird flu. One of the confirmed cases was found at Cape Jaffa, five at Southend and one at Port Macdonald. Meanwhile, Jack Goff from the Invasive Species Council says we need to spend $200 million to lessen the virus's impact on wildlife.
16: We will not be able to stop this bird flu spreading. The evidence from overseas is that it's highly transmissible and has devastating consequences for wildlife. But what government can do is invest in the other things that keep wildlife populations healthy. So that's predator control of cats and foxes or rats.
13: And Cattle Australia is holding forums across Australia and online to get feedback on the $5 a head cattle levy. It's remained the same for the last 20 years and Chief Executive Will Evans wants to know if it's still fit for purpose.
17: This is a fee that's charged on every cattle producer in the country every time they transact an animal. I know everyone's busy and I know this isn't necessarily something that everybody in the industry has a huge interest in, but we are really trying to get the maximum amount of perspectives and guidance and views as possible. So for anybody who does want to participate or has time to be able to participate, please go to our website, follow us on Facebook.
13: And that's the state of the country. I'm Gabriel Hodson. Good morning.
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1: Gold Central Victoria weather, thanks to Prestige Jayco Bendigo.
0: Partly cloudy today. It'll be a shower or two in Ballarat, though. Bendigo and Maryborough 12, Castlemaine 11 and Ballarat 9. Tomorrow, cloudy, possible shower in Ballarat. Bendigo and Maryborough 12, Castlemaine 11 and Ballarat 9. Ascot, 4 degrees at the moment, I should say. And Redan, it's 5.
1: Start your day the right way. 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
0: After 7 o'clock, it'll be the mystery song, thanks to Bendigo Electronics. $170. $170. That is it. And we'll give you a chance after 7 to pocket that money with the mystery song. Gold Central Victoria.

0: Road Centre, Victoria, FM 98.3, AM 1071. Robbo, hear the wake-up call this morning, Wednesday morning. Let's check what's happening in the world of tech. Stephen Fenwick, the editor of techguide.com.au, is with us. Morning, mate. How are you doing?
1: Good morning, Robbo. Doing well, buddy.
0: We spoke last week about the fact that the new Samsung products were on the way. Now you've had a look at the foldable smartphones, the new ones.
1: I have, yeah. It's an impressive range. They've got the three new foldable smartphones. There's an update to the Flip. There's an update to the Fold 7, which is now called the Fold 8 Ultra. But the new kid on the block that I think's stealing the show is the new Fold 8. Now, this is the passport-shaped new device, foldable device, 5.5-inch screen on the front, 7.6-inch screen on the inside. You open it up, you got a 4x3 widescreen, and then so you know, you can watch your content, YouTube, Netflix, whatever you want. And then you can simply just turn it on its side, and then you get the 3x4 aspect ratio, which is ideal for like an e-reader or browse the web or you browse social media. So it's adaptable to the content that you're viewing. And also you can run multiple apps at the same time. So what's significant about this though is that yes, it's new for Samsung, but it's also going to be similar to what Apple has planned for later in the year. Their alleged new iPhone, the foldable iPhone, will be a similar shape and size to this new Fold 8. So come September, the Samsung's going to have some competition from Apple. It'll be interesting to see how Apple prices theirs. Samsung's already named their prices, $26.99 for the Fold 8, $29.99 for the Fold 8 Ultra. So Samsung's already set their prices. Word is they already have said that their prices are going to go up when the new iPhones land in September. That includes this foldable, which a lot of people are expecting to be quite expensive, could be more than $3,000. Mm. But come September, we'll all find out.
0: Okay. A couple of other things, mate. Cyber criminals. Now they're targeting more familiar systems to run their scams.
1: Yeah, well, cyber scams normally try to trick you into thinking, oh, this is your bank or your Netflix account's just been kicked off or someone spent money on your account. And they try to make it like for you to react to something. Now, what then their next tactic is here is that they're coming through familiar systems that we know, like a breached WhatsApp account or hotel booking platforms or things that we take for granted and use in our everyday life. They're trying to infiltrate those as well. So the customer would perceive it to be business as usual, but in the case of one case where there was a hotel booking platform that was compromised, and they were sending customers messages from the legit platform with their legit reservation information and scamming them that way. So it's a worry that we've got to still keep our guards up, have our internet security software double and triple check that you're dealing with the right people and hopefully stay safe.
0: Yeah. All right, mate, just finally and quickly, D-Link, we talked about 5G mobile hotspots before, but D-Link have launched some newies.
1: That's right. Yeah, they've got two 5G mobile hotspots. These take the little nano SIM cards. They don't have eSIMs, so you need a physical SIM. There's two models. There's the F518 and the DBR330G. The F518 can support up to 16 connected devices. The DBR330 can do up to 32 connected devices. And ideal for, people who travel frequently, work remotely, on the go all the time. So really does give you connection. Even if your fixed broadband is unavailable, you can also roll out one of these as well. So really, really high speeds too if you're in the right 5G environment. And there is also really great battery life on each of them too, so that you are able to stay connected all day and into the next day.
0: Fantastic. Good on you, mate. Listen, have a great week and we'll talk to you next week, Stephen.
1: No worries. Talk to you then. Thanks, Robbo.
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11: 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Gold Central Victoria. On this day with Aaron Stevens.
12: Hi, we're turning back the clock on July 29. In 1948, the games of the 14th Olympiad opened in London, the first games in 12 years following a hiatus caused by World War II.
13: Finally, as hosts came Great Britain, and the gathering of 58 countries was complete.
12: The Beatles movie Help premiered on this day in 1965.
14: And Ringo, will he ever play the drums again?
12: It's the anniversary of the fairy tale wedding that didn't have a fairy tale ending. Prince Charles married Lady Diana Spencer in a ceremony that was watched by millions around the world on this day in 1981.
15: The bride is greeted, a fanfare sounded by the state trumpeters under the portico of St. Paul.
12: Actually, not a great day for marriages all round. Elizabeth Taylor divorced Richard Burton for the second time in 1976, and Brad Pitt married Jennifer Aniston on this day in 2000. That ended in 2005.
16: I feel like I've been unbelievably lucky in love. It just might not look the way it's supposed to look at this point.
12: To the July 29 birthday, special one for Neil Doughty, founding member of REO Speedwagon. He's 80. And legendary Australian comedian Col Elliott is on the birthday list. He's 77 today.
17: We go to the MCG. That means men kick a goal.
12: US country music star Martina McBride is 60.
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12: Actor Josh Radnor, star of How I Met Your Mother, turns 52.
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12: Former Port Adelaide and Hawthorn champion Chad Wingard turns 33.
22: Left foot stab by Wingard is good.
12: And Socceroo and three-time A-League Golden Boot winner Jamie McLaren is also 33.
23: Now the scraps, Jamie McLaren!
12: Finally, it was on this day in 1974 that Mamas and the Papas singer Cass Elliot, better known as Mama Cass, died at the age of just 32.
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0: Gold Centre Victoria, FM 98.3, AM 1071. The Wake Up Call with Robbo. Good morning to you. Welcome along. Now, Truckee Pete's been in touch. I tell you, Truckee Pete, he's a truck driver, he's a meteorologist, he's a news hound. Is there nothing this man cannot do? Well, I'd suggest winning the 100 metres at the Glasgow Commonwealth Games might be a bit beyond him, having met Pete. But he has reported that there were 18 mils of rain. He's in the Lockwood area, I think, until 6.30 this morning. So 18 mils. So there you go. Sprinkle overnight. Thank you for that, Pete. Coming up in the next half hour, we look at cycling, and we're also going to play the mystery song, thanks to Bendigo Electronics. $170. Yep, it's creeping up. $170, 10 bucks every day. We put it in if nobody gets it. This is it. So have a listen, and when you're invited to call through, have a crack. Why not? Nothing to lose. It's 3 to 7, the latest news and weather coming up next.
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13: G'day, it's Tom Parry with your local news. Member for Bendigo East Jacinta Allen has resigned as Victorian Premier and leader of the state Labor Party. Her final moments in the role saw her delivering a speech in which she outlined her proudest achievements, among them her policies in the field of women's health.
14: We opened 15 women's health clinics across the state. We've rolled out...
13: Among them, her policies in the field of women's health.
14: We opened 15 women's health clinics across the state. We've rolled out...

0: In telecommunications and power networks affected both firefighting operations and access to information. Away from politics now, and police are on the hunt for two thieves who stole a tow truck in Bridgewater. Investigators believe the vehicle was targeted around 3 a.m. on Sunday, with the alleged offenders then driving it south along the Calder Highway towards Bendigo. Anyone who can assist police with their inquiries should contact Crime Stoppers. In sport, tonight sees the Bendigo Strikers in Melbourne once again as they prepare for a Victorian Netball League semi-final against City West. Our championship team will have to contend with Jane Cook around the ring. She's not only the Falcons' top scorer, but also one of the tallest players in Australia.
1: But, you know, it's not just her. They've got heaps of other players like Maggie Lind and Montana Holmes that we need to shut down. And I think the key is just, you know, we need to do the work all over court and not let it get to that last line of defence for us.
0: Strikers coach Tracy Brereton speaking there.
2: Human ISA Mitre 10, building with Bendigo since 1880. Gold Central Victoria, national news now.
3: McDonald. The goal keeps coming in Glasgow with seven more added to our tally so far. Four of those came in the pool with Flynn Southam, Lani Pallister, Jenna Forrester and Kiralee Hazel winning. At the track, Lachlan Kennedy came second in the men's 100 metres by just 0.02 of a second, while Kai Robinson claimed gold in the men's 10,000 metres in pouring rain.
4: I was grinning from ear to ear for parts of it just because it was like a couple of guys go to the front and then slow it down immediately. So a lot of fun to go have a tactical race and, yeah, look how great the weather is now.
3: Robinson on seven there. At least three people have been confirmed dead after a powerful earthquake struck southwest Japan. The quake caused an explosion and a collapse at a shopping centre where a number of people are still trapped. Two people also died when a paper factory collapsed. And the ongoing cost of living pressures don't appear to be impacting online shopping. New Australia Post data reveals Aussies splashed a whopping $21.9 billion online between April and June. Young gun Ty Gallop has been told he's lucky he wasn't banned for longer than three matches. Gallop pleaded guilty to a serious misconduct charge for his shove on Port's Mitch Georgiadis on Sunday. The Lions asked for a two-week ban, but that plea fell on deaf ears. And the Blues will be searching for a new State of Origin coach for 2027, with Laurie Daly set to walk away despite his series win this year. It's understood a recent health scare has prompted Daly to step aside. That's the latest news and sport.
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6: Partly cloudy today. Shower 2 in Ballarat. Bendigo, Maryborough 12. Castlemaine 11 and Ballarat 9. Tomorrow, cloudy. Possible shower in Ballarat. Bendigo, Maryborough 12. Castlemaine 11 and Ballarat 9 degrees. Currently 4 in Kennington. Lake Wendouree, it's 5 degrees.
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6: Not long before a couple of our young gun Bendigodian cyclists get underway in Glasgow at the Commonwealth Games. I'm talking of Blake Agnoletto and Alicia McCaig. And we'll talk about their chances, along with a heap of other stuff too, with Noel Sands coming up very soon. And also in this half hour, $170. That's what we've got in the kitty for the mystery song, thanks to Bendigo Electronics. We'll play it before 7:30. It's Gold Centre Victoria.

0: Gold Centre Victoria, FM 98.3 AM 1071. It's the Wake Up Call with Robbo this morning. Hope you're well and your Wednesday's off to a good start. Let's catch up with Noel Sens now to look at cycling. Noel, good morning.
1: Morning, Robbo. How are you today, mate?
0: Yeah, good, thanks. I guess the biggie over the past couple of weeks has been the Tour de France, of course, and Tadej Pogacar, 5 wins, and he's 27 only, so this could be still a lot more to come.
1: Yeah, I believe there's more to come. He's joining an illustrious crew now, like the other riders that have won 5 of them, Miguel Indurain, Jacques Anquetil, Eddie Merckx, and Bernard Hinault. And now Tadej Pogacar, so that's 5 riders who won the Tour de France 5 times, and no one's won any more. One rider won 7, and they had him taken off him, but yeah. Apart from that, that's 5 that have won 5.
0: It's amazing, too, that he won 5 stages and basically gave away a few as well.
1: He did. Yeah, he gave them to teammates and friends. They could have won 8 stages. Yeah, he didn't contest 3 times, yeah.
0: Yeah, just amazing. And what do you win by? 6 minutes or something? He absolutely pooped it in, really, didn't he?
1: Yeah, I think he won by 6 minutes or so. Yeah, but it was a good tour in the end. Like Remco Evenepoel, that's his best effort in the Tour de France. He came second, and Isaac Del Toro, the Mexican superstar, came third. So it was a good tour. Mats Pedersen won the sprint jersey. No, it was great.
0: Now, what about the crowds? What are they going to do about that? I mean, we had that, you know, well, there were a number of times there were near misses, and then, of course, there were bikes into the back of the cars when they had to jam people on the road, and one bloke taken off to hospital. It's just ridiculous. I don't know what they can do, but I've never seen anything like it.
1: Yeah, look, they need to change. Like, cycling hasn't changed since the dark ages. Like, the only thing about safety in cycling is the riders wearing helmets. You just go there helmetless. Oh, there's no protection for riders because there's no body armour or anything like that. And the crowds are ridiculous, you know. Like, even the other day in one stage, Remco Evenepoel looked like he's trying to get up to Tadej Pogacar. But there was a motorbike jamming his progress because of the crowds. The motorbike couldn't get through.
0: Yeah.
1: He just had to sit there and lost probably, you know, 10 seconds or so. But, yeah, remember the lady who came out last year with the sign?
0: Yeah.
1: And wiped all the riders out? That all needs to stop, you know. It needs to be police better, and the riders maybe need more protection, I reckon.
0: Yeah, well, I don't know whether it's police, security, whatever, but they certainly need something. And there was one very lucky lad too, came off his bike, and you know, some of the drops are horrendous drops off the side of a mountain, and I can't think who it was, but he fell off and thankfully went into the netting, but about a metre before the netting ended. Phew.
1: Yeah, that was Sepp Kuss. He won the Vuelta 2 years ago, the American rider. Yeah, he was lucky there. He could have gone right down that ravine. Yeah, so, but that's a bit different than the crowd control.
0: Oh, yeah, yeah.
1: When they're on the open roads, you can't change everything. They've got to use their brain a little bit.
0: Oh, of course.
1: As far as crowd control goes, more barriers, Robbo. Far more barriers and more police.
0: Yeah, absolutely. Now, the Tour de France Femme for the ladies, that's underway.
1: It starts on August the 1st, which is still a couple of days, and it's going over 9 days. It should be really good. There's nobody from, not many from Australia in it this year. Neve Bradbury's had surgery, Sarah Gigante's had surgery, and I don't think there's too many women from Australia in there. I'll check on that.
0: Okay.
1: It should be a good tour. The Tour de France Femme.
0: Yeah.
1: However you say it.
0: Now, it's not long. I think sometime later today over there in Glasgow time, but Blake Agnoletto and Alessia McCaig, they'll be strutting their stuff for Bendigo and Australia, of course, in the Comm Games.
1: Yeah, well, Thursday our time, Glasgow their time, the team pursuit will contain Blake Agnoletto having his first day of racing in the Commonwealth Games. Blake will also be in the elimination race, the points score and the scratch races. So Blake's pretty busy. Like, if he qualifies in the team pursuit, which they will, they'll have to do that twice. That'll be two by 4,000 and then the other 3 races. So he'll have 5 races. Alessia McCaig competes first up in the team sprint, then she'll also be in the sprint and the Kieran. So they're going to be busy kids. So good luck to Blake and Alessia, Bendigo and District Cycling Club members and supreme champions, Robbo.
0: Yes, indeed. And finally, Hot Diggity Dog. We're out to the hot dogs at Woodstock, the hot dog course on Saturday for local racing.
1: Something we always look forward to, Robbo, the hot dog.
0: Yeah.
1: This Saturday afternoon at 2 p.m. They're run by Central Cycling Club and Castlemaine Cycling Club. Good luck to all those riders this Saturday. 2 o'clock, blast off on that hot dog circuit.
0: It'll be a lot of fun. Now, talking of Saturday too, big day for you, mate. You get the pleasure of talking to me on the sideline view.
1: Well, that'd be good, Robbo. We'll step it up.
0: Be careful what you wish for. And until then, have yourself a great week and look forward to chatting on Saturday.
1: Okay, Mark. Talk Saturday. Thank you very much.
0: Noel Sands looking at cycling on the Wake Up Call, 17 past 7.
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0: We have $170 in the kitty, and it's time for the Mystery Song. Here it is. What do you think that is? If you're thinking, is it George Michael? No, do not. It's not. But you can have a guess from all the other songs. There you go. Give us a call, 5444 1071. 5444 1071.
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0: Yeah, Lynn's given us a call this morning. Good morning, Lynn. How are you?
7: I'm good, thank you. How are you?
0: Very well, thanks. And Lynn very nicely has promised me that if she wins, she won't drop the F-bomb.
7: I'll try not to. No,
0: good,
7: I won't.
0: Good girl. All right, let's have a listen to the Mystery Song. Here it is. One more. $170 on the line. What do you think it is?
7: I'm hoping it's Creedence Bad Moon Rising.
0: Let's have a listen.
8: No,
0: it's not. I'm sorry,
7: Bugger.
0: Lynn. Never mind.
7: You.
0: Hey, listen, have a great day anyway. Thanks for taking part.
7: You too, Robbo.
0: Good
7: Thanks
0: on you.
7: So much.
0: See ya. So $180 tomorrow. It'll be in the kitty for the Mystery Song. Thanks to Bendigo Electronics.

Gold Centre Victoria, FM 98.3 AM 1071, the Wake Up Call with Robbo. I was just looking ahead to the weekend because it is the middle of the week. It's the day before the weekend. It's not looking too bad. Bit of sun and cloud, but not too much talk of rain, which brings me to Chris and the Meat Tray Friday. Get the-

love it. So listen out this afternoon to get yourself on the shortlist with Chris for the Meat Tray Friday. Thanks to Central Vic Meats. 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

0: Gold Central Victoria, FM 98.3 AM 1071. Top of the morning to you. Coming up, Pick the Flick. Got a line from a movie, didn't go off yesterday. We'll see how we go today and send someone off to the Star Cinema, Eagle Hawk. And after eight, we're on the lookout for the Dog and Cat of the Year in Central Victoria. Details on the way.
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8: G'day, it's Tom Parry with your local news. We've got a brand new premier following the resignation of Jacinta Allan. In an emotional and defiant final speech delivered yesterday morning, the member for Bendigo East reflected on her achievements in the top job while also speaking proudly about her efforts in regional areas.
9: We've delivered regional rail, regional hospitals, regional schools, new industries, new trains. And today... it means that my kids have the opportunity in their community that I didn't have when I grew up in Bendigo. That's what I'm proud of.
8: As for her replacement, Party Whip and Wenderee MP Juliana Addison was tasked with revealing that information after a meeting of Labor's caucus.
10: Ben Carroll has been unanimously endorsed by the State Parliamentary Labor Party as our next Premier of Victoria.
8: Still on politics, and the parliamentary report into the summer's bushfires is now public. The document, tabled on Tuesday, details events leading up to, during and after 25 blazes across the state, among them the Ravenswood South fire. Over 90 findings were put forward and 80 recommendations made, including an immediate funding uplift to replace the most degraded vehicles in the CFA's firefighting fleet. To other news, and an investigation has been launched into the alleged theft of a tow truck from a Bridgewater business. Police believe the vehicle was targeted by two offenders around 3 a.m. on Sunday who drove it south along the Calder Highway towards Bendigo. Anyone who can assist police with their inquiries should contact Crime Stoppers. And in local sport, there was no shortage of blowouts in the 15th round of CVFL women's football. That includes Golden Square's victory at Wade Street. They kept the wedge-tailed Eagles scoreless in a 124-point thrashing.
1: Human ISA Mitre 10, building with Bendigo since 1880. Gold Central Victoria, national news, now.
11: I'm Matt McDonald. Another 8 gold medals for Australia on day 5 of the Com Games in Glasgow. Gymnasts Jessie Moore and Brianna Scott kicked off the haul before our swimmers bagged another 5. Flynn Southam took out the men's 100 free, while Lani Pallister won the 800 free, her third gold for the event. At the track, Kai Robinson claimed the 10,000 metres. Lachlan Kennedy set a new Australian record in the 100 metres to finish second, while Tori Lewis went under 11 seconds in the women's to claim bronze. A major rescue effort is continuing in Japan, where it's feared many people have been killed in a huge earthquake. The quake struck the country's southwest, causing a major shopping centre to collapse, trapping dozens of shoppers and workers. Israeli PM Benjamin Netanyahu has described talks with Donald Trump as excellent. That meeting came just after Trump met with Ukraine President Volodymyr Zelensky. And users of weight loss jabs are now reporting another side effect, with the TGA receiving more than a dozen complaints they've left patients with symptoms of sunburn. The AFL will release the details of the final two rounds later today, but they've already confirmed a doubleheader at the G in round 23. Richmond and St Kilda will do battle on the Saturday arvo before the Hawks and Pies do battle that night. Another signing for the Perth Bears in the NRL, Penrith star Jack Cole heading to the West on a 3-year deal. And it's been a gold fest in the Sydney Super Cup clash between Chelsea and the Western Sydney Wanderers. Chelsea beating the Wanderers 6-4. That's the latest news and sport.
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0: Nice enough morning, partly cloudy today. Shower 2 in Ballarat, Bendigo and Maryborough 12, Castlemaine 11 and Ballarat 9. And tomorrow, cloudy, possible shower in Ballarat and pretty much ditto, Bendigo, Maryborough 12, Castlemaine 11 and Ballarat 9. Currently, White Hills 4, Mitchell Park 5. Now, report of an accident. It's Bendigo bound just at the Ravenswood servo, just the Bendigo end of the Ravenswood servo on the Calder, and one lane is blocked. Emergency services vehicles in attendance. There is now a backup of traffic, so just be aware of that if you're heading towards Bendigo. Happened just a reasonably short time ago. It's Gold Central Victoria.
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0: No winners yesterday. What about today? Well, here it is.
13: That's a spicy meatball.
0: All right.
13: That's a spicy meatball.
0: 5444-1071. If you know what movie that is from, I'll send you off to the Star Cinema Eagle Hawk. It's 24-8, Gold Central Victoria.

0: on Girls Central Victoria. 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
1: Good morning, Girls Central Victoria.
2: Good morning, Robbo. How are you? It's Kathy speaking.
1: Hello, Kathy speaking. How's life down in Sailor's Gully?
2: Oh, not too bad. I'm off to Perth Friday.
1: Oh, half your luck. Well, enjoy and safe travels. Let's see if we can give you this double pass to the Star Cinema Eagle Hawk. Have a listen to this.
3: That's a spicy meatball.
1: What do you think it is, the cat there?
2: Maybe the mask?
1: Not maybe the mask. Yes, the mask. Well done. Double pass, Star Cinema Eagle Hawk. She's all yours.
2: Thank you very, very much.

0: 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Michael Gorry from the Central Goldfields Shire. Michael, good morning.
1: Good morning, Robbo and listeners.
0: So today, let's talk first of all about the Youth Hub, which is reopening.
1: Yes, Robbo, the Engage Youth Hub is, for people that don't know, is a facility alongside the council office that's basically a gym or basketball court and has recreation facilities. It's been a little bit underutilised, so we're very excited today that it will be reopening to provide a safe, creative and welcoming space for young people aged 13 to 23 to connect, learn, access, support and build community. And some of the things that it will offer include weekly drop-ins between 1pm and 5pm. That'll be supported by trained volunteers and council staff, creative and social activities like board games, art, music, cooking, and a recording studio and video games, pathways and wellbeing, safe, inclusive space. It's all about giving young people their own area in the town, Robbo, to have recreation and have some activities that are safe and supported to, just to give them another outlet to have a fun time.
0: Excellent, yeah. Now, you got a few more Dinky Die Aussies around the joint.
1: Today is a very big day for 13 residents of the Central Goldfields Shire. One of the biggest days of their lives, Robbo, when they take the pledge to become new Australian citizens. And for those of us who work in local government, this is always a very special occasion because it's a happy time. These people have come from across the world to invest in our community and to become Australians, and we like to celebrate that with them. Our new Aussies today are coming from the Philippines, New Zealand, Kenya, England, Belarus, Sri Lanka and Canada. Wow. And we welcome them and look forward to sharing their happiness today.
0: Yeah, that is fantastic. I love to see the mix there, that's for sure. Now, updated speed limits around Maryborough.
1: Yes, Robbo, we've talked a couple of times about people being confused about what are state roads and what are local roads. Well, the Victorian Government, through the Department of Transport and Planning, has changed the speed limits on a number of the, or basically all the main roads coming in and out of Maryborough over the last couple of weeks. And that's for safety reasons, and there's very good reasons for doing it. So the speed limits are dropping in some areas from 60 kilometres an hour to 50, and in others from 100 to 80, and so on. And that's basically on the Bendigo-Maryborough Road, the Pyrenees Highway, the Ballarat-Maryborough Road, and Maryborough-St Arnold Road. So we're just making people aware of that. We're sharing that information. We understand the reasons for it being people's safety, which is always paramount. But people should understand that is a Victorian government decision.
0: Yeah, okay. And also to keep those speeds consistent, you've changed along Inkerman Street as well locally, yeah?
1: That's right. That's the only local road that's changed, and that's a short section of local road that connects those state roads, just so there's not confusion between people traversing that short stretch.
0: Yeah, makes sense. Hey, Michael, good on you. Listen, it's been great chatting to you the last few weeks while Peter's been on holidays. I guess your job this morning would be to get those shoe scuff marks off the desk. You've been sitting back with the feet up on the big dog's desk, so...
1: not me, Robbo, but Peter is back at work today, and you can quiz him next week about his experience in the wilds of the Yukon in Canada, where he's been keeping one step ahead of bears, hopefully.
0: Yes, well, what's that old yarn about the two blokes getting chased by a bear and one stopped and started changing his shoes? His mate said, "What are you doing?" He said, "I'm putting on my Nikes." He said, "You'll never outrun the bear." He said, "I don't have to. I've only got to outrun you."
1: Yeah, there's a few good jokes about bears, isn't there? I saw on the internet the other day, so it must be true, that all the bears are feasting on salmon at the moment, the salmon run in the rivers over there. So Peter should have had a pretty safe time of it.
0: Yeah, well, we hope so, that's for sure. Good on you. Thanks again, Michael. All the best.
1: All the best to you. Bye.
0: Michael Gorry from the Central Goldfields Shire on the wake-up call. It is 11 to 8.
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0: Gold Centre Victoria, FM 98.3 AM 1071. It's Robbo here. Not much rain likely. Could be a shower or two in Ballarat today, but that's about it. Otherwise, a bit of cloud around. Hey, I put on Facebook, there was somebody over the past few days asking online to find out how to sex rats. And I got wondering, well, what if TAFE offered some really interesting courses? Now, these, I don't know if they're available in Australia, but these are real adult education courses. Cryptozoology, that's studying the likes of Bigfoot and the Loch Ness Monster. The art of clowning, actually how to become a clown. I don't need to go to do that course, no. How to become a mermaid. How? Why? The questions, so many. Answers seem so few. There's also the introduction to exorcism. Cheery. Also an introduction to ghost hunting. And this one I think would be available, the art of taxidermy. But I tell you, I looked at it and then I thought, ah, stuff that.
1: There's a song. Just have to name it. Get it right, you win the cash. Get it wrong, and the jackpot grows. It could be easy. It could drive you crazy. The Mystery Song. 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
0: Gold Centre Victoria coming up in the next half hour. Pause for a cause. Lodd and Madeley Lifeline are looking for the Central Victorian Dog of the Year and Cat of the Year. We'll talk about that coming up. Plus, we'll delve into the Celebration Hub, have a look at who's celebrating what, and you can yourself get involved if you have a celebration of any kind coming up. 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We'll get it on air and also put you in the draw for that $50 voucher to the Queen's Arms Hotel.
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9: G'day, it's Tom Parry with your local news. Jacinta Allen will continue representing the electorate of Bendigo East for now after resigning as Victoria's Premier yesterday. In her final speech in the top job, she said that while there have been moments that were hard and personal, the chance to make a difference was worth it.
10: And if you're a woman making your start in politics, let me say this to you today. Please don't look at what I have experienced this week and think, stuff that, I don't want to be involved. Look at the support I've experienced over my career and think, I can make a difference here too.
9: Ms. Allen's former deputy Ben Carroll succeeded her to become the state's 50th Premier, elected unopposed in a caucus meeting. That wasn't all that happened in state politics on Tuesday, with the parliamentary report into the summer's bushfires, including the Ravenswood South blaze, tabled in the upper house. A bipartisan committee of 9 upper house MPs, bushfires, including the Ravenswood South blaze, tabled in the upper house. A bipartisan committee of 9 upper house MPs found that

0: information about the theft to contact Crime Stoppers. And in sport, the Bendigo Strikers play their Championship Division semi-final tonight in Melbourne as part of the Victorian Netball League. To be competitive against their City West counterparts, coach Tracy Brereton says they need to shut down the Falcons' star player, Jane Cook.
1: She's one of the tallest players in Australia playing netball, and she's just shot over 1,000 goals again for the year.
2: Human ISA Mitre 10, building with Bendigo since 1880. Gold Central Victoria, national news, now.
3: Hi there, I'm Matt McDonald. Australia surging even further ahead on top of the medal tally at the Comm Games with 8 more gold. Lani Pallister bagged her 3rd individual gold in the pool, while Kai Robinson won the 10,000 metres at the track. A remarkable effort by Lachlan Kennedy in the men's 100 sprint, smashing the Australian record to claim silver.
4: I thought I won. Oh, mate, must have come flying through on the inside. He must have brought it home strong, but man, I can't complain. I mean, I know I got Australia back home supporting me.
3: Kennedy on 7 there. Latest inflation figures will be released this morning amid fears another rate rise is on the cards. RBA Governor Michelle Bullock yesterday warned inflation and the Middle East conflict could force its hand. Several people have been killed and dozens more are trapped following a powerful earthquake in Japan. Rescue crews continue to scour a shopping centre in the country's southwest after the second floor collapsed. And Pauline Hanson's confirmed Gina Rinehart did pay for her trip to Europe. The One Nation leader updated her register and shows the mining magnate covered the cost of her flights and tickets to a fashion parade. Brisbane Lions young gun Ty Gallop has been rubbed out for 3 weeks over his off-the-ball shove on Port's Mitch Georgiadis. Gallop pleaded guilty to a serious misconduct charge, with the tribunal warning he would have faced a longer stint if he hadn't. And Blues Origin coach Laurie Daly won't return to the role next year. After clinching this year's series, Daly's told those close to him that he is stepping down following a recent health scare. An official announcement could come as early as today. That's the latest news and sport.
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8: So today I can see the sun shining through. The sun shining through. Partly cloudy. Shower or two in Ballarat, though. Bendigo and Maryborough 12, Castlemaine 11 and Ballarat 9. Then tomorrow, cloudy, possible shower in Ballarat. Bendigo, Maryborough 12, Castlemaine 11 and Ballarat 9. Eagle Hawk at the moment, 4 degrees, and Eureka still 5.
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8: That's called a spoonerism, isn't it? I think it was Alfred Spooner who came up with that. So there you go, anyway, learning. Robbo here until 8:30, then Tom Elliott coming up, the Celebration Hub and Loddon Mallee Lifeline. Something a bit novel, looking for the pet of the year, the dog and the cat of the year. We'll talk to John from Loddon Mallee Lifeline about that coming up in this part of the show as well. It's 8:06. It's the Wake Up Call on Gold Central Victoria, FM 98.3 and AM 1071.

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2: A couple of birthdays today. 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Love from Mum Bronwyn and brother Cam. And Grace also having a birthday today too. Love from the family to her. 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
3: Happy birthday to you.
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2: Hurrah! 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It's 8:10. It's Gold, Central Victoria.

0: Gold Coast, Victoria, FM 98.3 AM 1071. Wake up call 14 past 8. Robbo this morning. In fact, I'm Robbo every morning, funnily enough. Lifeline Lott and Mallee do fantastic work. We know that and we've spoken to them on many occasions. But they are diversifying a bit. They are trying to get paws for a cause. They're looking for the dog of the year and the cat of the year. John Richards is with us to talk more about it. Morning, John.
1: Morning, Robbo.
0: Where did the idea for this germinate?
1: It actually came from a previous place I worked where we did a dog show and people asked why we didn't do a cat show, and that's because cats don't like to leave the house. So we came up with the idea of doing an online cat competition. And we've trialled that at Lifeline Lott and Mallee last couple of years, sort of working on the way it works. And this year we've added the Lifeline Dog of the Year to it as well. So it's a way that you get to show off your pets and also help a good cause.
0: Right. So how does one go about? I guess first of all, is it a beauty contest or is it based on intelligence or a combination of all of the above?
1: Well, I mean, it could be all of those. Sometimes it's just the sheer passion of the owner of the pet who manages to drive it. There is one dog already registered that nearly raised $1,000. So it is sort of a beauty contest. You create a profile page for your pet and you fill in information about them and you tell us what they're like, and then you share it with friends and family. And it's like they then become a cat ambassador or dog ambassador for Lifeline Lott and Mallee, raising funds so that we can help others. And one thing that we've added this year is there are great rewards now as well. So it works for both ways. My favorite of which is if your pet raises $250, you get a crocheted mini version of your pet. And I got one of my cat. It is adorable. My cat hates it. And it's just such a fun thing because obviously, Lifeline, we do deal with the darker side of life, but the point is you also have to find joy. And so many people do find joy in their pets. We know that pets have both physical and mental benefits for their owners. So it just seemed a perfect thing for us to celebrate.
0: Yeah, I think even other people's animals can bring you joy. I saw yesterday, and I went away with a huge grin on my face, a couple of greyhounds. I love greyhounds walking along, and they had their full multicolour suits on that, cover the front legs and then down their back, and it looks so cute. It was just wonderful.
1: Okay. Curiously, Marley, who's the dog that's made all that money so far, is a greyhound. And that's a great thing too, because people just love to look at the animals. I mean, we know that the internet was built for cats. Mm. So there's just to even scroll through the page, you can even just go there, have a look at all the cats, all the dogs, and make a $10 donation through to one of them. It's just a really adorable thing.
0: Any weird names yet that you've seen? Or?
1: No, nothing. Nothing particularly out of the ordinary. I'm just trying to think because, it's trying to. How weird does a name have to be for a cat or a dog? I think there's quite a high bar there.
0: Well, there is. I actually, joke pending. I actually had a dog, John, called Blacksmith, and that was because every time we growled at him, he made a spring for your nuts and a bolt for the door.
1: You've been carrying that one around for a while.
0: Oh, mate. I'm into recycling, John. So how do people enter? Like, obviously, you can put your dog or your cat in, but then in terms of raising funds, how does that work for, the Joe Soaps like me?
1: So it's a really straightforward platform. And I was saying to find it is always a tricky bit because obviously the URLs are a little bit tricky. But if you go to our social media, there's Lifeline Dog of the Year and Lifeline Cat of the Year. They're on both Instagram and Facebook. That'll lead you to the website. You basically fill it in. That's quite easy. And then there's little buttons to press that'll help you share it to social media or give you the link. It's all sort of based as kind of an online ecosystem, but it's all set up really easy to share. Although 2 years ago when we trialed the first cat one, the winner actually also made a poster campaign that she put up for her cat Ginger Ninja. So we're saying take it where you want, go as far as you like, but it is set up to be as easy as possible for the user.
0: And a non-owner who sees one they love or whatever, they can, through that page, make a donation?
1: Yeah, absolutely. Yeah. So if you go to the main Lifeline Cat of the Year page or Lifeline Dog of the Year, basically it shows you all the entrants, which is kind of fun in itself just to scroll through and have a look at all the pictures.
0: Wow.
1: And yeah, you can pick any cat, any dog, make a little donation. As you will know, it costs us $39 at Lifeline Nod Mallee to answer each of the crisis calls to 13, 11, 14. It costs us $3,500 to train each of our volunteer crisis supporters. And we have to raise 80% of our own operational funding. Each of the 41 Lifeline centres across the country has to do that. So this is a great way of helping us, and hopefully we help you, and it just creates a bit more joy in the world.
0: Yeah, and all a bit of fun, which is great too. The world needs more of that, that's for sure. Hey, John, always good to chat. Will you let us know about the winners, and we'll post it on our socials when it's done too?
1: Oh, absolutely, yes.
0: Good on
1: you. Yes, it runs all of August, so you've got plenty of time.
0: No worries at all. Thanks very much indeed, John Richards from Lifeline. Appreciate it, mate.
1: Thanks, Robbo.
0: All the best. It's 20 past 8.
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0: Gold Central Victoria, FM 98.3 AM 1071, Maggie May. I don't think Maggie May, I think Maggie did. Well, that's where we leave you today from the wake-up call back tomorrow morning from 5.30. A thought for the day. A shallow thinker never leaves a deep impression.
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7: G'day, it's Tom Parry with your local news. Member for Bendigo East Jacinta Allen has resigned as Victorian Premier and leader of the state Labor Party. Her final moments in the role saw her delivering a speech in which she outlined her proudest achievements, among them her policies in the field of women's health.
8: I'm a woman, I'm a mum. I've lived with endometriosis and I almost lost my daughter at birth. These experiences not only defined who I am, they defined what I believe government should do for working women.
7: As for her replacement, party whip and member for Wenderee, Juliana Addison, had the task of delivering that information following a meeting of Labor's caucus.
9: I am delighted to announce that we have a new Premier of Victoria. Ben Carroll has been unanimously endorsed.
7: This all happened yesterday in what proved to be a busy return for Parliament. Among the other events to occur was the tabling of a report into the summer's bushfires, including one that heavily impacted Harcourt. The document puts forward 93 findings and makes 80 recommendations, including an immediate funding uplift to replace the most degraded vehicles in the CFA's firefighting fleet. Away from politics now, and police are on the hunt for two thieves who stole a tow truck from a Bridgewater business. Investigators believe the vehicle was targeted around 3 a.m. on Sunday, with the alleged offenders then driving it south along the Calder Highway towards Bendigo. Anyone who can assist police with their inquiries should contact Crime Stoppers. Finally, in local sport, the latest round of Central Victoria women's football saw three thrashings and a forfeit. Morong once again failed to put forward a full team of players, gifting a victory to their opponents, Eagle Hawk. Other winners were Golden Square, Sandhurst and Castlemaine.
5: Gold Central Victoria, national news, now.
10: Hi there, I'm Matt McDonald. Another massive day for the Aussies at the Comm Games in Glasgow with nine more gold medals. Five of those came in the pool with Lani Pallister, Flynn Southam and our mixed medley relay team among the winners. Gymnasts Jessie Moore and Brianna Scott claimed gold, while in athletics, Kai Robinson won the men's 10,000 metres and Eleanor Patterson took out the women's high jump. Several people have been rescued from a collapsed shopping centre in southwest Japan following a large earthquake, but dozens more remain unaccounted for. The quake sparked an explosion at the mall, with a major search and rescue operation continuing. Experts are expecting a rise in underlying inflation when figures are released today, which could prompt another rate hike next month. And two new polls paint a different picture for the coalition. A YouGov survey has the coalition up 2 points to 22%, while One Nation was down 1-25. But an essential poll for The Guardian has the coalition's vote down another point, while One Nation's primary vote remains steady.
6: Gold Central Victoria weather for the Courthouse Hotel, Pall Mall, Bendigo.
11: Partly cloudy, shower 2 in Ballarat, Bendigo and Maryborough 12, Castlemaine 11, Ballarat 9. Tomorrow cloudy, possible shower in Ballarat, Bendigo and Maryborough 12, Castlemaine 11, Ballarat 9 degrees for their maximum.
6: G-O-L-D. On Gold Central Victoria, Tom Elliott for Rosland Carpets, a family that has been caring for your family for over 60 years. Until noon, this is Mornings with Tom Elliott.
12: It is 25 to 9. Well, something pretty amazing has happened in politics here in the state of Victoria in the last 24 hours. No, I'm not talking about the sacking of Jacinta Allen and the ascension to the top job of Ben Carroll. What I'm talking about is the fact that now both major parties, Liberal and Labor, have pretty much the same policies. Now, before yesterday, Jess Wilson said, we'll have a Royal Commission into corruption on the big build. Well, now Ben Carroll wants to have a Royal Commission into corruption on the big build. Jess Wilson said, we will take moves to cut the state's debt and get the budget back into surplus. Well, now Ben Carroll wants to start repaying the state's debt and getting the budget back into surplus. Jess Wilson has said, we will get tough on crime. Ben Carroll now says he wants to get tough on crime. For example, police stations which aren't open in the hours or during the hours that people expect them to be open should be reopened. Ben Carroll wants to do something about potholes on the roads, just like Jess Wilson. Now, there are some differences. For example, what is Ben Carroll's policy on work from home? Will he push for it to be a human right, as his predecessor Jacinta Allen did? Would he scrap the treaty, which is another policy that the Liberals have that maybe Labor does not? But on the big ones, and there's another one too, the suburban rail loop. Ben Carroll wants to pause and review it. Well, that's exactly what Jess Wilson wants to do. So in the election, which is coming up in 4 months' time, it's pretty interesting. We're going to have two leaders, two sides of politics, largely saying they will do the same thing. So rather than having two very different policies to choose from or sets of policies, it's really going to come down to trust. We all know we need to fix crime. We need to stamp out corruption on the big build. We need to get the roads repaired. We need to pay down the state's debt. These are the big issues that face Victoria. And I suppose one has to, I'm going to take my hat off to Ben Carroll for at least having the guts to admit it, because his party didn't want to admit those things up until late yesterday morning. But so both sides of politics now promising to do the same thing. So I'll throw it open. Who do you trust? Do you trust Ben Carroll? Remember, twice publicly in the past, he said that a Royal Commission would be too time-consuming and might not result in anything. So he poo-pooed the idea of a Royal Commission. Now he's embracing it. But if we take him at his word, what he largely wants to do, with the exception of treaty and work from home, is pretty much the same as what the Liberal Party say they will do. So if we all agree that corruption on the big build has to be stamped out, that probably we can't afford the suburban rail loop, that crime needs to be reduced, that the roads need to be fixed, that the state's debt needs to be paid down, if we agree they are the priorities, who do you trust? 133693 mornings at 3aw.com.au. But it changes the election campaign. You know, if Jacinta Allen was still running the party, she refused to have a Royal Commission. Jess Wilson has said, we will have a Royal Commission. That was two big differences. The Liberals said they would pause and review the suburban rail loop. Jacinta Allen said, we will charge on and just keep building it. So we had a pretty clear choice up until this time yesterday. Now the choice is not so clear, because both sides of politics are saying they will do the same thing. Who do you trust? Can a leopard change his spots? 133693 mornings at 3aw.com.au. It's also interesting yesterday, the Lord Mayor of Melbourne, who'll be joining us after nine, he paid tribute to Jacinta Allen as a giant of Victorian politics. Now, I want to try and find out exactly what Nicholas Rees, the Lord Mayor, meant when he said this. Jacinta Allen was Minister for the Big Build. Well, that has not gone very well. Jacinda Allum was Minister for the Commonwealth Games. Well, if you've watched any of the Com Games in Glasgow, you know it's like an open wound here in Victoria. We paid for them twice over, and they're in a different city on the other side of the world. Jacinda Allum has increased debt dramatically in her 3 years as Premier. Again, I'm not quite sure, other than she's been or was in power for a long time, 27 years, what she's actually done to be declared a giant of Victorian politics. But maybe more importantly, looking forward, what does the City of Melbourne want from a future state government? All right, whether it's Ben Carroll or Jess Wilson, the Lord Mayor will have a wish list of things. What does he want? Nicholas Rees joins us straight after the 9 o'clock news. 133693, mornings at 3aw.com.au. Also today, new figures about the increasingly strong penetration of Chinese cars into the Australian automotive landscape suggest that within a decade, almost 60% of the new cars sold in Australia, 60%, I think the exact figure is 58-point-something%, 60, but let's just say 60% of cars could be Chinese made. Now, we're going to speak to Alistair McGibbon. He's a cybersecurity expert and former National Cybersecurity Advisor. Apparently, these Chinese cars will have the ability to spy on us, to report everything that is said and done in them. Now, why you'd want to spy on kids and mum or dad, you know, going to and from school or to the supermarket each day, I don't really know. Let's just say we ever were involved in a conflict against China. Apparently, the Chinese Communist Party has the ability to remotely disable these cars or to make their headlights not function or to make their airbags go off. Now, this could cause chaos on our roads. Now, last time I spoke about this, it was a few years ago, Chinese cars were very small, a very small part of the Australian car market. Now they're huge. You know, 25% of current car sales are EVs. Almost all of those are Chinese. And the forecast is within a decade, that figure of 25% goes to almost 60%. 133693, mornings at 3aw.com.au. And also later on in the program, I read a, well, it's always a sad statistic. The divorce rate is still at around about 41% of marriages. So every year, the number of divorces is about 41% of the number of marriages. Now, it doesn't mean those exact marriages are the ones that are causing divorces. The average marriage lasts about 9.4 years now. I mean, clearly a lot of us have been divorced. I never have, but plenty of other people have. Well, what are the reasons? You know, is it infidelity? Is it growing apart as you age? Is it when the kids grow up and leave home, suddenly there isn't so much of a reason to stay together anymore? Is it different views on finances? If you've been divorced and you don't mind talking about it, what was the reason the relationship ended? 133693, mornings at 3aw.com.au. Let's go to some calls. Preston, hello.
13: Morning, Tom. How are you going? Hope you're feeling better and recovering well.
12: I'm doing very well. Thank you for asking.
13: Now, I just want to talk about Ben Carroll, and obviously now they're just mimicking Jess Wilson's policies and Liberals' policies, but as a father of two young daughters, the fact that he went on TV about a month ago and sort of promised to his daughter, things like that, I could not trust a person that would use their own family, especially their daughters, as like a political edge or political gain and then go back on it. It's just, I just don't trust a single thing that man says now.
12: Yeah. No, that's a very good point, because he did say he couldn't look his daughter in the face or words to that effect, and say that he didn't back a female premier in Jacinta Allen. He said yesterday, or in fact it was the day before, that the reason this had changed is because, you know, the Labor caucus no longer supported Jacinta Allen, but that was a bit weasel wordy of him, I agree. And he has said twice publicly in the past he didn't think a royal commission was a good idea. Now suddenly he thinks it is. Preston, thank you. That's a very good point. Who do you trust? David, hello.
14: Morning, Tom. I just want to say I actually don't think they're going into the election with the same policies. Jess Wilson's actually attempting to hold Labor to account. What Ben Carroll is doing is actually still putting out fires, and he's just basically a duck paddling along, and he's nice and calm up top, but God knows what's happening behind the scenes.
12: Look, I agree, but I mean, you know, Jacinda Allen didn't want to have a royal commission. You know, whereas Ben Carroll does. Jacinda Allen really didn't talk about paying down Victoria's debt. Ben Carroll does. Jacinda Allen didn't really want to acknowledge that crime had got a lot worse on her watch. Ben Carroll has. So there's a lot of areas where they want to achieve the same ends. How they get there, I guess, is the difference. All right, look, that's a good point. Thank you. Michael, hello.
15: Morning, Tom. Hello, Tom. It's all very well, everybody talking about they want to do this and they want to do that. They've got to tell you how they're going to do it, right? It's as simple as that. They've got to tell you, how are they going to fix the roads? How are they going to get more police at the station? What are they going to do? You know, they're just waffle. What Ben Carroll said, well, he has to say that to retain a few votes. But he doesn't tell you how he's going to do it.
12: No. Well, he hasn't even been in the job now for 24 hours. He was formally made Premier at about 30 seconds to midday yesterday. It was the last thing I said on the program. Suddenly we found out that his challenges had disappeared and so he was elected unopposed as Premier. Look, it's a good point. For example, let's say he does call this Royal Commission into corruption on the big build and he does it before the election. Well, the Coalition, I don't think, can then call a separate Royal Commission. You can't have two Royal Commissions at the same time looking at the same things. But, for example, would a Ben Carroll Royal Commission into corruption, would that drag Jacinta Allen and Dan Andrews in? And if they've been found to do the wrong thing, which is entirely possible, could they face criminal charges? Now, I don't know if Ben Carroll's Royal Commission would go that far. I think Jess Wilson certainly would. So you are right. The devil is always in the detail. 133693, mornings at 3aw.com.au. But prior to yesterday, we had two very different sets of policies between Liberal and Labor. On the face of it, since Ben Carroll's ascension to the leadership, suddenly the policy gaps have narrowed dramatically. So it does come down in the upcoming election. Who do you trust? At 8:45.
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12: 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Stefan says if Ben Carroll pauses the big builds, well, I don't know if he's going to pause the big build, but he starts a royal commission into corruption on the big build and gives the police the powers they've asked for, do you think people would be stupid enough to return this government? Look, you'd think not, Stefan, given the absolute mess that Labor has made of Victoria these last few years, but you know, there's a lot of people who still think that Daniel Andrews was like a god who walked amongst us, that he protected us during COVID. There's a lot of public servants who are very happy getting, you know, annual pay rises above inflation and being allowed to work from home 5 days a week. And also on work from home, women love the idea of working from home because it means they can do other things around the house. So don't write off Ben Carroll and the Labor Party just yet. Simon points out, Ben Carroll wasn't just a backbencher. He was the Deputy Premier under Jacinta Allen. He could have argued for these changes while he was Deputy. Suddenly as Premier, he doesn't believe in all the things he used to believe in. How can we trust him? And that is a good point, Simon. I mean, for example, he's on the record twice publicly as saying a Royal Commission wouldn't work. Suddenly he's saying, oh, well, maybe it would work. Or a few weeks ago, he said, I backed Jacinta Allen, you know, I didn't want to look at my daughter and say that I didn't back a female premier. Yesterday, he challenged the female premier and won. And Travis says both Liberal and Labor are the same, and that's why so many people are turning to One Nation. Sam, good morning.
0: Good morning. Since COVID, basically, the Labor government have been heaping constant misery on the citizens of Victoria. And Ben Carroll was basically a member of parliament for each of those governments. So why in God's name would anyone trust him other than someone with a retention memory span of a goldfish? Deserves nothing. He deserves revulsion and he deserves to be basically turfed out with the rest of the upcoming election.
12: Yeah, but I mean, you could go back and say the same things that, like in federal politics, you know, we had Tony Abbott was elected and then Malcolm Turnbull had a coup against him and then a couple of years later Scott Morrison led a coup against him and yet they managed to keep winning elections, not by much, but they did win them. And of course the Rudd-Gillard-Rudd years, you know, Kevin Rudd got elected and then Julia Gillard knifed him and then Kevin Rudd a few years later knifed Julia Gillard. So it's happened before, but I agree with you. I think if you consistently have said one thing and supported one suite of policies, as Ben Carroll did as Deputy Premier, to suddenly turn around and say, oh, no, I never really believed in that. I now do believe in Royal Commissions into corruption. I do believe in pausing and reviewing the suburban rail loop. I do acknowledge that crime is suddenly high and we have to do something about it. And that's why I've phrased the question today, who do you trust? Now, frankly, you know, I think it's time we give the other side a go. We've had 12 years of Labor and, you know, Victoria is easily in a worse state now than what it was 12 years ago. So for that reason and no other, I think we give the other side a go. I don't know how Jess Wilson is going to repay the debt. I just don't think there's any easy way to do it. I think getting tough on crime is something we could do. And I would probably trust the Liberals to instinctively do that better than Labor because Labor went easy on crime in this state. So the idea that they suddenly said, oh, we were wrong, we've changed, I wouldn't believe it. Anne, good morning.
1: Good morning, Tom. How are you?
12: I'm good, Anne.
1: Tom, my call is about the discount on the registration and the couple of months of free travel, and now we've got, I think, till January, half-price travel. If we're so in debt, why are we giving out that amount of money? And given the potholes in the roads, surely that money would have been better spent repairing the potholes.
12: Yes, I agree with you, Anne. It's a very good point. Look, both those measures of making public transport free for a while and giving up rego discounts, they were designed to buy votes. So really, it's just giving us our money back, like making public transport free, which is taxpayers we already subsidise, or, you know, giving us back some of the 20% of the rego that we pay to the government. So it was nothing more than buying votes, and I wouldn't have thought all that successful. But, you know, the federal government did it too last year. They said, oh, well, we did promise to lower your power bills. They haven't gone down, so we'll just knock $300 in four lots of 75 off the bottom of your power bill. Essentially, if you're a taxpayer, just giving you back some of the taxes you've already paid. Did people fall for that? Thank you, Anne. But you're right. I, rather than getting, so we got, what, two cars, was that $372 back on our rego, I would have rather collectively that money was spent fixing the potholes. James, good morning.
2: Good morning, Tom. Look, just with the change of party, I think they've just taken the federal handbook and they've just changed their position. I think everyone's going to forget about that they changed their position. And just to help you out, Nick Rees, when he was talking about Jacinta Allen, I'm not sure if he's back from his holidays from the last 2 years.
12: He is back. I rang him just before we went to air and he'll be joining us straight after the 9 o'clock news. But yesterday he paid tribute to Jacinta Allen and said she will be remembered as a giant of Victorian politics. I don't agree with him on that, but I also want to know, okay, he is the Lord Mayor. Either Ben Carroll will remain Premier after November or Jess Wilson maybe becomes Premier. What does he want for the City of Melbourne? Thanks, James. Joe, hello.
3: Hello, Tom. Morning. How are you?
12: Yeah, good, Joe.
3: Yesterday in his speech, Ben Carroll, he said that I'm not Dan Andrews and I'm not Jacinta Allen.
12: He did.
3: To say that that is a bad thing or a good thing. But if he had concerns, now he's cancelling all these bloody things or reviewing them. If he's that concerned about him, why didn't he raise it before she started spending all this money?
12: I know. And that's why, Joe, the issue of trust is so important, because can you really trust someone who for months, or in fact years, he's been Deputy Premier for 3 years, went along with one set of policies, and now that he's become the Premier says, no, I didn't really mean any of that. I've changed my mind, or I never believed it in the first place. And, you know...
3: I mean, if you...
12: Yeah, right, Joe. Well, I'm just saying, I think it would be hard to trust him. And look, I've reached out to Ben Carroll. I've sent him a couple of texts. I hope to get him on the program in the very near future to find out, did he not believe the policies that Jacinta Allen espoused, or has he changed his mind, or is he just worried about losing too many votes at the upcoming state election? At 5 tonight.
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0: Melbourne.
1: US military claims Iranian missiles have been launched at American bases in the Middle East, describing it as an attempted surprise attack. Military officials say all of those missiles were successfully intercepted. In finance, the dollar trading at 69.77 US.
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1: Essendon's coaching job is reportedly down to four names, headlined by club legend James Hurd, Fremantle assistant Jamie Graham, Sydney assistant and former Bomber Mark McVane, Adelaide's director of coaching Murray Davis. Current interim coach Dean Solomon's yet to indicate if he'll be part of the process. Hurd telling Footy Classified he remains focused on the job ahead.
3: I think what I've always said back when the day that, you know, Brad Scott left the job is that I just wanted a proper process, and I'm in that process, and that's what they're going through at the moment. Yep. So I've got my ideas, I'm sure the other coaches have got their ideas, but at the moment we're right in the meat of the process. It's a lengthy process, it's an in-depth process, and that's all we could ask for.
1: Lachlan Kennedy set a new Australian record in the 100 metres, 9.85 seconds, winning silver in the Glasgow Games. Torrey Lewis won bronze in the women's 100, becoming the first Aussie woman to break 11 seconds. And that's the latest news and sport.
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4: Partly cloudy, shower 2 in Ballarat, Bendigo and Maryborough 12, Castlemaine 11, Ballarat 9. Tomorrow cloudy, possible shower in Ballarat, Bendigo and Maryborough 12, Castlemaine 11, Ballarat 9 degrees for their maximum.
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2: 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Thanks to Moama RSL. Good times made great.
11: 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This is Tom Elliott.
12: It is 9:07. In a moment, Lord Mayor Nicholas Rees. We have a new Premier, Ben Carroll. We might have another new Premier in less than 4 months, Jess Wilson. What does the City of Melbourne want from the state government? What can reasonably be asked for? Just something which is not a good omen for Ben Carroll. I mentioned earlier, he was having a press conference. He decided to hold it apparently in the basement of the Airport West Kmart, where he got his first job when he was 14. We spoke about this yesterday. He said working at Kmart taught him